Nice tune from Pop's staples, Friendship, from the album Don't Lose This. Before that, Nina Simone with Trouble in Mind, and I believe that's Al Shackman, who comes to Onekama in the summertime. I believe that's him on the guitar. Some great playing there off of her album Pastel Blues. And before that, Randy Newman, Big Hat No Cattle, from his album Bad Love. Speaking of friendship, my friend Dave Grimes and I get to back up Steve Arvey. That's going to be a week from Sunday, a week from this Sunday. That is the 12th of July, Sunday afternoon, and we're looking forward to that. There are tickets available, and you can contact the station. Also, this weekend, the Art Snake down in Onekama, it's the 20th anniversary, so it's a tour of artist studios and environments that they set up for the show. And that's from 11 to 4 on both Saturday and Sunday down in Onekama. And there were a few maps here at the station, at the Alberta Heritage Center, and also at Handstand down in Onekama, hanging on the front door. Okay, next up. Oh, I wanted to do a public service announcement. Don't throw any fireworks into a bonfire. And be very careful this weekend, because it's a hot, dry time. And as much of a pyro as I am, I'm going to be taking it real, real careful. Okay, and I hope you do too. And be safe. All right. Now, because I can, I'm going to play another Andy Newman tune from Ragtime.

That was Talking Heads, pulled up from the 2024 remaster of Talking Heads 77. That was pulled up. Before that, Randy Newman with the ragtime theme from the soundtrack to the movie. And now is a special tribute to the nation's birthday coming up here, the Washington Post March by one of my old favorites, John Philip Sousa.

How about those bass drums? What are they, like 78 inches? That's the Washington Post March, John Philip Sousa, John Williams, and the Boston Pops Orchestra off of the Greatest Hits Marches album. Now, a treat off of Willie Nelson's new record, Dream Chaser, which is a fine one.

Got to let that ring out. You'll be hearing about her, Honan Ford, Only a Memory Away, young singer from England and piano player. Only a Memory Away. Before that, Willie Nelson, Fly Away, off of his recent Dream Chaser album. You're listening to WUWU LPFM 100.1, Frankfort, Alberta. And we're glad you're listening tonight. Here comes the amazing Ryan Scott.

Yeah, Big Sam's Funky Nation. That was called New Funk off of his album Birth of a Nation. Before that, Ryan Scott with Keep Pushing off of an album of the same name. I thought maybe we blew the speakers on that one. And also, I want to remind you to listen to Jack Webb's show coming up right after the Krevler's Radio Hours. It's called Primetime Prague, and he plays a lot of great music and is very knowledgeable about the different artists he plays. Next on the Krevlers, we have time for about, we have like 20 more minutes. So here come the Fruit Bats.

That is what you call a thick mix. Corey Henry and the Funk Apostles with Rise off of their album Something to Say. Before that, Scott Tuma, Into Joy, and that's from his album No Greener Grass. And Fruit Bats before that with Hummingbird Sage off of their album The Landfill. This is Jamie Barnard thanking you for listening to the Krevelers Radio Hours tonight. Coming live from the Alberta Heritage Center. If you haven't seen the Alberta Heritage Center, I recommend coming by. At your leisure, of course. But something to do on the weekend, maybe. Well, we are going to, we have a little time left. I've got one from Steve Earle and then Stevie Wonder. A couple of Stevies. Thanks for listening tonight. Okay. I thought we were going to have them. Here's Steve Earle.

And you're tuned in to WUWU 100.1 LPFM, Frankfort, Alberta. My name is Jack Webb, and it's time for Primetime Prague.

And I'd like to welcome you all back to yet another episode of Primetime Prague here on WUWU 100.1 LPFM, Frankfurt, Alberta. I'm Jack Webb, and I, every week at this time, help lead you through the vast, expansive world of progressive rock, because it truly is a journey every week. And I'm so glad that you're joining me on yet another one this week, the 1st of July here as well. Well, we have a great few sets here for you this episode. The entirety of the second hour of this program are all recommendations. So I thank you so much for all of those out there who sent in the recommendations. If you have any more recommendations or suggestions or feedback for the show, text 231-774-6360. Again, that number, 231-774-6360. I do want to mention that I will only feature the recommendations if I can find them. 95% of the time I can, but I know there were a couple of them this time around that I was not able to find. But do not let that discourage you from texting 231-774-6360 for any recommendations for the show. It will be featured if I can find it and if it's radio friendly. So please feel free to text that number. Later on in this first set, we'll hear music from the wonderful Pink Floyd, kind of being another set closer here. But first, we got a two-parter from another legendary prog rock band, Yes. This is definitely was acted as kind of a gateway to prog rock for me. Of course, I approached this genre from the jam band scene a little bit. And this two-parter really had a lot of jam band elements in it, for me at least. And I could easily see and would love a jam band to cover this two-parter here. This is from their album Fragile, which is the same album that has Roundabout, which is one of their more popular tunes, especially within pop culture nowadays. But it's really this two-parter here that is one of the best tracks on this album, in my humble opinion. So here is Yes with Long Distance Runaround into The Fish. This is Primetime Prague.

on immediately, and I've picked up on the I picked this up a lot when it comes to various Yes tracks. It's Chris Squire's bass, just absolutely mind-blowing, especially in the beginning of Long Distance Runaround, when in just in the background he's going da da da da da da da da da da da da da da. You know, very nice. Well, you're tuned in to Primetime Prague here on WUWU 100.1 LPFM, Frankfort, Alberta. And speaking of Frankfort, Alberta, it's time to take a quick look at the weather. Well, when I was first coming into the station on this fine evening, it was starting to get really dark, and it's still looking really dark as well. Tonight, variable clouds with strong thunderstorms, damaging winds with some storms, low of 68 degrees. It's still not going to be very, you know, still going to be kind of warm, but it's going to be raining a fair amount tonight. So it kind of sucks because it's still warm enough to the point where you may need some of that air conditioning, or like if you have like a window fan or something like that, but or if you have none of that and you're just like keeping the windows open at night, there are some people out there who do that. May not be the best idea with how much rain we'll be getting. The forecast says that it will likely get around 0.3 inches of rain tonight. But tomorrow is not going to be like today. Partly to mostly cloudy, a stray severe thunderstorm is possible. There is a 24%, around a 1 in 4 chance of rain, that's still rather low, and it's going to be a high of 77 degrees. Tomorrow night, considerable cloudiness, a severe thunderstorm is also possible, a low of 67 degrees, and then tomorrow, more rain. Showers in the morning with isolated thunderstorms in the afternoon. Gusty winds and small hail are possible. A high of 77. And there's going to be even rain Friday night. So just a lot of rain in our future. And, you know, right when some of us may have been saying, you know, we're tired of the rain. Well, it's going to be here for a little longer. But starting, it looks like starting Monday, it's going to be a little better. So, currently the next week forecast is just going to be all sun. But still a week out, so that can change. But that is the weather forecast for tonight and the next day. And I certainly hope that if you're listening elsewhere in the state, in the country, or in the world, that the weather is nice in your neck of the woods. Well, it's middle of the hour here. We just got done with our first set here on Primetime Prague, your weekly exploration of the vast and expansive world of progressive rock. And of course, what an expansive world it is. And this is a subgenre that really has a lot of hidden gems in it. And I'm going to start this second set with one of those gems. So this story kind of starts with a well-known event in the early 70s. The Beatles, which, you know, obviously biggest band of all time, broke up in the early 70s. And you know, there, I mean, the members, you know, kind of broke off and did their own thing. But you know, there was always that question of, were they ever going to get back together, or ever that possibility? There was even rumors that they were attempting to come back, but under a bit of a disguise. So when this Canadian, this lesser known band named Klaatu, Klaatu, shows up on the scene with their album, with their self-titled album, or it's also known as a 347 EST. When they pop to the scene, and radio stations maybe start to catch wind of them, and it's a release that kind of goes under the radar a bit, some people are very quick to realize that the lyrics, that the vocals, the music in general, is very reminiscent to late 60s Beatles in the way it's, you know, upbeat, but still
really psychedelic in nature and pretty deep. And the lead singer also sounds like, you know, a higher pitched Paul McCartney in a way. But alas, even after radio stations and other people started even running promos, they went as far as to say, are Klaatu the Beatles? Alas, they were not. I almost gave it away a little bit, but instead of being Paul, Ringo, John, and George, Klaatu was, alas, just a small Canadian band trying to make a name for themselves. But of course, after only a couple albums, they just kind of fizzled out, and they were never actually able to escape that label of kind of being underground Beatles, I guess. However, despite that story, their music is still incredible, and I would highly recommend the 347 EST album, which is their first album. Excuse me. It's very Beatles reminiscent. It is very easy to see why people ended up confusing them for it. But this first track on that album may not be the most Beatles sounding, but I think it is just an awe-inspiring track. Later in the set, we'll hear music from Gilgamesh and Neiman, but first, here is Klaatu with Calling Occupants of Interplanetary Craft, here on Primetime Prague.

That was Dogs by Pink Floyd off of their album Animals. I just listened to that whole album a couple weeks ago, and just absolutely blown away. I knew that album was special because the whole premise of the album is rather politically motivated and just incredible musicianship. Also pretty late in their discography compared to some of their other albums, which is also interesting. But before then, it was a two-part song by Yes, Long Distance Runaround, transitioning into The Fish. There is the Latin name. I'm not going to say it. But not only was that transition just so seamless, it was beautiful, but also a thing that I just picked up.

That was Gilgamesh with Underwater Song here on Primetime Prague. Before then, you heard a song from Neiman, who is not, I wouldn't necessarily say it's not a one man band. I believe it's more like an Alice Cooper type situation where it's just named after the guy, but he does have a backing band behind him. The song, which is, I believe, in Polish, titled Szczery, Straszny, Świata. Szczery, Straszny, Świata. And before then, to start this set, was not the Beatles. It was Calling Occupants of Interplanetary Craft by Klaatu. If you think or have any thoughts regarding the Klaatu song, and if they really sound like the Beatles or not, you could text 231-774-6360. You can also text that number for any music recommendations, any feedback or suggestions for the show. Heck, I'll take it all. 231-774-6360. Already gotten a message earlier in the show listing some recommendations. All bands I have not heard of before, but I'm really excited to listen to that. This week, because that it's just, you know, I'm always excited to listen to new music. That's why, you know, part of the reason also why I started the show is because I could continue to learn more about progressive rock, because I don't know everything. I'm not an expert, but I know some things, and I want to continue to share my findings with all of you, my wonderful audience on this wonderful station. And speaking of that, you are tuned in to WUWU LPFM 100.1 Frankfurt, Alberta. 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It's always a wonderful Wednesday evening here, isn't it, though? I'm Jack Webb, your host. Thank you so much for joining me. Now, for this second hour, it is all requests that I've gotten from previous episodes. Actually, all the requests I gotten from last episode, I got so many that I was able to fit it all into an hour. So it'll be two sets, but the seven tracks that you'll be listening to that will close out this show and that you will be listening to are all recommendations from listeners. So to just kind of uphold the fact that I do, if they're appropriate, not only for radio, but also for the show. And if you text 231-774-6360, and if everything's good to go, and if I can find it, I will put it on the show. Because I, not only, again, just gives me more things to listen to, but more importantly, it makes sure that you truly get to listen to what you want to listen to, and other audience members can listen to, and it's a shared experience like radio is. So this first set is actually quite eclectic. We have songs coming up from Voyager 3, Tool, and Dream Theater, but we're going to start off with the band Kansas with Two Cents Worth here on Primetime Prague.

Dream Theater here on Primetime Prague. That was Learning to Live from their album Images and Words. Before then, a deep cut from Tool. That was Jimmy. Before then, right from the state of Michigan, our wonderful state, it's Voyager 3 with Raise Your Shields from their album Are You Synthetic? And to start this first recommendation set off, it was Kansas with 2 Cents Worth. You're tuned in to Primetime Prague here on WUWU 100.1 LPFM, Frankfurt, Alberta. We do have one more set. It is fully, again, recommendations. If you have any more recommendations for us, text 231-774-6360. Again, for any future recommendations, for any suggestions for the show, feedback, what have you, 231-774-6360. I already had a text earlier in the show. We'd love to see more. Before we get to our final set of music, just a reminder about some local events and happenings. A reminder, the Alberta Heritage Center, where we're broadcasting from, is now open Monday through Saturday from 9 a.m. to 1 p.m. Stop by and check out the newly opened space and enjoy the Waterborne exhibit, which includes photographs and artifacts from commercial fishing in the area and the car ferries. On July 8th, the City of Frankfurt and the Alberta Heritage Center will participate in Sharing the Spirit of America, a synchronized public reading of the Declaration of Independence 250 years after its first public reading in 1776. Events will occur across all 50 states and territories in libraries, town squares, and schools. Frankfurt will close 3rd Street between the Garden Theater and the Hotel Frankfurt for the event, which will start at 6 p.m. The event will begin and end with live music performances. And on Sunday, July 12th, from 4 to 7 p.m., it's Backyard Blues with Steve Arvey. Steve Arvey began his career playing the Chicago blues circuit during the 70s. During that period, he shared the stage with many of the legendary blues masters from the Windy City. Now living in Florida, Steve is a fixture at major festivals and nightclubs throughout the South, Europe, and the Caribbean. He is also considered by many to be one of the top cigar box guitar players in the world today. It's a potluck also, bring a dish to share. The location will be at the now former WUWU Studios, located at 526 Lincoln Avenue. For more information, go to wuwuradio.org. It'll be under the events tab, wuwuradio.org. And there's other events. I'll read one more thing here. Let's celebrate the 4th in Frankfurt. The medallion hunt runs July 1st through the 4th, so, you know, started today. Pick up your daily clue at 10 a.m. at the chamber office. Then on the 4th, here is your full lineup. 9:30 a.m., it's a decorated bike contest at Coastline Cycles. 10 a.m., parade down Main Street. Then 10 to 4, it's going to be art in the park. From noon to 2, it's going to be a sand sculpture contest. A live DJ will be starting off at 7 p.m., and there will be fireworks over Frankfurt Beach at 10:30, which is, it's currently 10:30 right now, so I'm glad I said it then. But for more local events, make sure to tune in to the What's Up With You morning show, which is live and is locally produced and hosted by volunteers, by your friends, your neighbors, all that stuff, every weekday from 9 to 11 a.m. So for more local events, for great music to start your day, tune in to the What's Up With You morning show there. I would also just point out that, you know, WUWU is always looking for more people to get involved. 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I promise it's not as hard as it looks. 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
Okay, now for our final set of music here on Primetime Prague. Got more recommendations. We will end the show with music from Utopia and Opeth. But to start off, here is the Alan Parsons Project, a band that I really haven't listened a lot to. But I did listen to this their first album, which is based off of the tales from Edgar Allan Poe, which is very interesting to me, at least. Here is the Alan Parsons Project with the System of Dr. Tarr and Professor Feather here on Primetime Prague.

Opeth, Baying of the Hounds here on Primetime Prague. Before then, it was Todd Rundgren's Utopia with Freak Parade. I love that name. And, of course, to start our last set off, The System of Dr. Tarr and Professor Feather by the Alan Parsons Project off of their debut album, which is all based on tales from Edgar Allan Poe. Well, that about does it for this week's edition of Primetime Prague, but here's what's coming up tomorrow on WUWU. It'll be jazz after this, and then tomorrow at 6 a.m. it'll be Woo Woo's Oldies Mix from 6 to 8, followed by Democracy Now! Leading into the What's Up With You morning show from 9 to 11. Then it's Tunesmiths and Troubadours, followed by Africa and the Diaspora. Then Full Moon Hacksaw at 2 p.m., another locally produced show, Open Range, from 4 to 6. EcoShock Radio from 6 to 7. My wonderful girlfriend and co-host Lily Porter with Living in the Alt. That'll be at 7 o'clock. And then Dirty Laundry at 9 and Jazz again at 10. Once again, thank you so much for listening. This has been Primetime Prague. Have a good night, everyone.

Primetime Prague is a WUWU original production. You are tuned in to WUWU 100.1 LPFM, Frankfurt, Alberta. And now, jazz. Have a good night, everyone.

0: saddest tale told on land and sea is a tale they told when they told the truth on me.
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Hi, I'm Matt, and I'm doing the best I gosh darn can. I like great music, and I'd like to share it with you. My program is on the coolest public radio station, probably in the universe, Woo Woo 100.1 FM. It's called Matt's Movement Radio, and if you know what a double entendre is, you should totally check it out. It's on every other Tuesday from 11 to 1. That's all.

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1: The home of sweet romance. 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
1: Like

0: On Wednesday, July 8th at 6 p.m., communities nationwide will participate in Sharing the Spirit of America, a synchronized neighbor-to-neighbor public reading of the Declaration of Independence, exactly 250 years after its first public reading in 1776. The city of Frankfort will close down 3rd Street for this event, and community members will read the Declaration out loud together for our country. The event will begin and end with live music performances.
1: Helping Benzie seniors navigate the aging process, Benzie Senior Resources is a full resource organization that connects seniors to the programs and services that address their specific needs. More information is available at 231-525-0600.
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Shout it loud. Yeah!

0: Join Woo Woo for Backyard Blues and Barbecue with Steve Arby on Sunday, July 12th from 4 to 7 p.m. Steve Arby began his career playing the Chicago blues circuit during the 70s. And during that period, he shared the stage with many of the legendary blues masters from the Windy City. Steve is a fixture at major blues festivals and nightclubs throughout the South, Europe, and the Caribbean, and is considered by many to be one of the top cigar box players in the world today.
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Experience one of the most exciting voices in American roots music today. Mason Villa brings his soulful blend of bluegrass, folk, and Americana to the Garden Theater in Frankfurt on Friday, July 10th at 7:30 p.m. More information and tickets available at gardentheater.org.

Hello, I am Maristela from Whispers of Departure, a show that explores the most natural and inevitable event in our life, dying. It airs every other Sunday, 10 a.m., and we interview the most amazing folk. So come break your heart open. I can't wait to have you here.

The only stage show of mine which subsequently became a motion picture was Gay Divorce. For the screen, the title was changed to The Gay Divorcee. Cole Porter wrote the original score, and from the many fine songs in that score, Night and Day, as you may know, has become probably one of the biggest hits of all time. Although I've done this song a lot through the years, I'm particularly intrigued by the background the boys have given me on this record.

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Just to hear his hammering, Lord, Lord, hear his hammering. Just to hear his hammering, Lord, Lord, hear his hammering. When John Henry was a little

Well, John Henry drove into the mountain. His hammer was striking fire. He drove so hard.

Hey everyone, this is Nora from the Garden Theater. This week we have the film Masters of the Universe on Wednesday the 1st at 5 p.m. with open captions, Thursday the 2nd at 7:30 p.m., Friday the 3rd at 7:30 p.m., and Sunday the 5th at 5 p.m. We will not have a show on July 4th. 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Thanks!

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0: Well, you're the top.
1: I am?
0: You're Waldorf Salad.
1: Oh, no, let me say it. 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
0: Me too?
1: That's right.

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Her lips are like a volcano that's hot. I'm proud to say that she's my buttercup. I'm in love.

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6: If you're interested in joining, contact Frankfort Elementary School.

This is a song about a couple of adult people who have spent, oh, quite a long time together, till one day one of them gets restless and decides to leave. Whether it's the man or woman who left is unimportant. It's a breakup. And it's a lovely marriage of words and music written by Stephen Sondheim.

0: from New York. This is Democracy Now!
1: You know why I'm profiting? Because the stock market's going up. Everybody's profiting. Thank you, President Trump.
0: As President Trump denies profiting off the presidency, new disclosure documents reveal over $2.2 billion in profits since he returned to office, including $1.4 billion from crypto ventures last year alone. We'll speak to reporter Tom Bergen. He studied Trump's finances for decades. His recent report, Under the Trump Crypto Playbook, The Family Always Wins, Investors Don't. Then the Supreme Court grants President Trump the power to fire and replace independent regulators. The case focused on the Federal Trade Commission, but could impact dozens of agencies. The Federal Reserve is the exception. We'll talk to former FTC Commissioner Alvaro Bedoya.
2: The Supreme Court is administering a two-sided system of justice. If you're a Wall Street banker, you get an independent, above-the-fray regulator. If you are a regular human being, you get stuck with the loyalists.
0: And finally, as we head into the July 4th weekend, marking the 250th anniversary of the founding of the United States, we'll speak to UCLA historian Robin D.G. Kelly. His latest essay, Do You Understand Your Own Language? Black Radicals Read the Declaration of Independence. All that and more coming up. Welcome to Democracy Now!, democracynow.org, The War and Peace Report. I'm Amy Goodman. President Trump faces a growing backlash after financial disclosure forms revealed his personal income soared to $2.2 billion in the first year of his second term. That includes $635 million from a licensing agreement for Trump-branded cryptocurrency meme coins and $590 million from the Trump family's World Liberty Financial Crypto Project. Trump earned another $575 million from his real estate holdings. Trump's financial disclosure report sprawled over 900 pages. By comparison, President Obama's last such disclosure was just 8 pages. Editorial boards, including The Wall Street Journal, The New York Post, and Fox News, have criticized Trump's latest business ventures. On Wednesday, Trump defended his windfall profits.
3: You're profiting off the presidency.
1: Well, you know why I'm profiting? Because the stock market's going up. Everybody's profiting. If you have a 401k, how's your 401k done? It's about up 85%. Thank you, President Trump.
0: President Trump was speaking to reporters before boarding the new Air Force One, a Boeing 747 jet donated to the U.S.

0: by the royal family of Qatar. The Air Force expedited a retrofit of the luxury plane, reportedly at a cost of well over $400 million. Trump plans to keep the jet after leaving office, saying he'll donate it to his presidential library. Democrats have accused him of receiving a foreign emolument or bribe, which is prohibited under the U.S. Constitution. This comes after the New York Times reported Commerce Secretary Howard Lutnick met with Kazakhstan's president last September in New York, where the pair negotiated a deal giving a U.S. company called Kaz Resources access to one of the world's largest untapped reserves of tungsten. Ahead of the deal, the Trump administration greenlighted as much as $1.6 billion in federal financing for the project. Howard Lutnick's sons, Kyle and Brandon Lutnick, as well as Eric and Donald Trump Jr., are all tied directly or indirectly to the company. A coalition of human rights and anti-war groups are calling on President Trump and Secretary of State Marco Rubio to lift all U.S. sanctions on Venezuela as the death toll from last week's devastating twin earthquakes continue to rise, and humanitarian aid advocates warn of a widening health and hunger crisis. In a letter obtained by Common Dreams, the groups write, quote, as long as sweeping economic sanctions remain in place and Venezuelan assets remain frozen abroad, reconstruction will be unnecessarily delayed and millions of people will continue to suffer. The letter has been signed by dozens of organizations, including the Center for Economic and Policy Research and the Quincy Institute for Responsible Statecraft. The UN Development Program has estimated the earthquakes have caused $6.7 billion in damage. On Wednesday, the death toll surpassed 2,000, which is believed to be a vast undercount, with tens of thousands of people still unaccounted for. In related news, Congressmember Joaquin Castro is condemning ICE officials for attempting to deport more people to Venezuela in the aftermath of back-to-back earthquakes. In a social media post, Castro said ICE had tried to deport Venezuelan children and families currently detained in Texas's Dilley ICE jail. The families were ultimately returned to Dilley after being flown to Arizona. Castro said, quote, it is unthinkable to send children and families who've committed no crimes into a country plunged into chaos by natural disaster, unquote. Last week, hours before the earthquakes, over 100 Venezuelan immigrants to the United States were deported to Venezuela. It's believed over 100 of them died in the earthquakes. The United Nations is once again sounding the alarm over escalating violence and a deteriorating humanitarian crisis in Sudan's North Kordofan region. In a statement, the UN's Emergency Relief Coordinator, Tom Fletcher, said intensifying drone attacks are disrupting access to life-saving drinking water and electricity, with hundreds of thousands of civilians in El Obeid at risk of paramilitaries with the Rapid Support Forces, RSF, who've surrounded the city. This comes as a new UN human rights report documents how widespread sexual violence in Sudan is being used as a weapon of war. Meanwhile, Sudan's Rapid Support Forces have begun circulating new banknotes in territories it controls as the value of the Sudanese pound continues to plummet. The currency crisis has exacerbated Sudan's economic woes. This is El-Bushari Ali, an economist in Port Sudan.
1: The war has pushed Sudan into a severe economic crisis. Factories are closed in large numbers, farms abandoned, and production continues to contract. With shrinking revenues, the government has little choice but to hike taxes, which only compounds the burden on businesses and households. It's a vicious cycle that feeds on itself.
0: In Ukraine, at least 18 people were killed and dozens of others injured overnight as Russia launched a massive drone and missile attack on Kyiv. The attack set buildings across Ukraine's capital on fire, including six floors of an apartment high-rise that partially collapsed after taking a direct hit. The attacks came as a new report by the Center for Strategic and International Studies found more than 2 million people have been killed or injured since Russia's full-scale invasion in early 2022. Russia's taken the larger share with 1.4 million battlefield casualties and as many as 450,000 deaths. Palestinians are marking the 1,000 days since Israel began its full-scale war on the Gaza Strip. According to Gaza's government media office, Israel's scorched earth campaign has killed over 73,000 Palestinians, with nearly 10,000 missing, most believed to be buried under the rubble. Israel's dropped nearly a 250,000 metric tons of explosives across Gaza, equivalent to 16 atomic bombs like the ones the U.S. dropped on Hiroshima. Meanwhile, the largest Presbyterian denomination in the United States has voted overwhelmingly to recognize Israel's war on Gaza as a genocide and to divest from Palantir Technologies and General Electric Aerospace over their ties to Israel's military and intelligence services. A measure approved Tuesday by the General Assembly of the Presbyterian Church USA also calls on church members to boycott Israeli products and to lobby Congress for an arms embargo against Israel. This is Reverend Dr. Fahad Abu Akhel, a Palestinian-American and former moderator of the Presbyterian Church who survived the 1948 Nakba, or mass displacement of Palestinians during Israel's founding.
2: We have been silent on the destruction of most of the schools, universities, hospitals, mosques, and churches. You know, one church was Orthodox, Catholic, and also Baptist, all of which were done with our American-made weapons and dollars. Sibling in Christ, in the name of the living Christ, we cannot be silent on this matter any longer.
0: The world's oceans experience their hottest month of June ever. That's according to the European Union's Marine Environment Monitor, which reports the first 6 months of this year saw marine heat waves affect more than 80% of the global ocean, with hot spots in the Mediterranean, North Atlantic, and equatorial Pacific. Forecasters warn a powerful El Niño, paired with record levels of greenhouse gas pollution, could see even more temperature records fall in the coming months. Spain's government reports more than 1,000 people died of heat-related causes during last month's historic heat wave. Previously, officials in France said heat-related fatalities also topped 1,000 in June, while Germany has so far reported over 800 deaths. Here in the United States, the National Weather Service warns more than 165 million people across Midwestern and Eastern states are at risk of either major or extreme heat-related health issues over the 4th of July holiday weekend, with triple-digit temperatures in many cities. Forecasters warn New York, Philadelphia, and other cities could see record highs and their warmest ever overnight low temperatures. Meanwhile, the forecast for Washington, D.C. calls for triple-digit heat on the National Mall for Saturday's 4th of July celebrations, marking the 250th signing of the Declaration of Independence. President Trump is planning to speak at 9:45 Eastern time, delaying fireworks celebrations. Trump has advertised the event as, quote, the most spectacular Trump rally of them all, unquote. ICE arrests have surged nationwide, with more than 10,000 immigrants detained in the last 5 days alone. That's according to the New York Times, which reports the White House has demanded an increase in detentions, ordering ICE officials to make at least 2,000 arrests a day. In related news, a Roman Catholic nun arrested by ICE in Texas has been released from custody. Sister Leticia Ugboja, who is originally from Nigeria, was walking to Mass at Our Lady of Sorrows Church in McAllen Sunday when she was detained by ICE. Her arrest drew bipartisan anger in Texas, leading to her release. In Texas, seven more people were sentenced to prison on terrorism charges for attending a protest outside the Prairieland ICE jail last July 4th, during which fireworks were set off and a police officer was shot and wounded. All but one of the defendants sentenced Wednesday had pleaded guilty. They were handed down between 2 and 15 years in prison. The final defendant, Inez Soto, was convicted of providing material support to terrorists and other charges and sentenced to 50 years in prison. This comes just weeks after eight other defendants who were convicted at trial were given unusually harsh, decades-long prison terms, including former Marine Reservist Benjamin Song, who was sentenced to 100 years behind bars. To see our coverage of this case and others, go to democracynow.org. Republican House Speaker Mike Johnson says a bipartisan housing bill approved by the Senate last week will become law with or without President Trump's signature. Johnson told USA Today Trump has no plans to veto the bill, which he's refused to sign unless lawmakers first pass the Save America Act to rewrite U.S. election laws while imposing new voter ID requirements. On Monday, Trump called the housing bill a yawn.
3: Some people say it's wonderful. To me, compared to the Save America Act, just about everything is a big yawn.
0: Trump takes no action. The housing bill could become law automatically on July 10th. On Wednesday, the bill's co-sponsor, Massachusetts Senator Elizabeth Warren, said she still doesn't know Trump's plans.
4: 1 week later, we don't know if the president is going to sign into law the biggest housing bill in 30 years, a bill that would build more housing, lower costs, and for the first time ever, stop private equity from buying up homes. If that sounds ridiculous, it's because it is.
0: The U.S. House of Representatives has overwhelmingly approved a resolution that would force the public disclosure of records from Congress members who've used taxpayer money to settle sexual misconduct accusations. The resolution was sponsored by Republican Congressmember Thomas Massie of Kentucky, with 420 lawmakers voting in favor. Massie's effort comes after former Congress members Tony Gonzalez and Eric Swalwell were forced to resign earlier this year over serious sexual misconduct allegations. Meanwhile, writer E. Jean Carroll is calling on President Trump to pay her $5.8 million from a jury verdict finding Trump sexually abused her in 1996 and then defamed her. After the U.S. Supreme Court this week refused to take up Trump's appeal of the verdict. And the actor, director, and activist Danny Glover has revealed he was diagnosed with Alzheimer's disease in 2023, saying it slowed his speech, movement, and memories. In 1968, Danny Glover took part in the longest campus strike in the nation's history, when the Black Students Union and the Third World Liberation Front organized to create the first school of ethnic studies in the country at his university, San Francisco State. He went on to perform in over 250 films while remaining active in movements to end war, end apartheid, and in support of working people. To see our many interviews with Danny Glover over the years, including our visit to South Africa, where Danny Glover retrieved President Aristide and Mildred Aristide, the former president of Haiti, and brought them back on a plane to Haiti. I was on that flight. We documented the entire trip. You can see the story at democracynow.org. And those are some of the headlines. This is Democracy Now!, democracynow.org, the War and Peace Report. I'm Amy Goodman.
5: And I'm Nermeen Sheikh. Welcome to our listeners and viewers across the country and around the world. We begin today's show with the stunning windfall President Trump has made during his first year back in the White House. New filings show that Trump made more than $2.2 billion last year, most of it fueled by cryptocurrency profits, but with a significant rise in profits across his real estate business and other family investments and his legal settlements with media giants like ABC News, Paramount, and Meta. The mandatory financial disclosure report released Tuesday shows Trump Trump made at least $1.4 billion from his family's cryptocurrency ventures. That includes $635 million for Trump-branded cryptocurrency meme coins and $590 million from the Trump family's World Liberty Financial crypto business.
0: Meanwhile, roughly two-thirds of investors in the president's meme coin have reportedly lost money as he made a fortune. As the backlash grows over Trump's windfall profits, including criticism from The Wall Street Journal, The New York Post, and Fox News, specifically Trump's defenders, usually, Trump defended how he's profited from the presidency while speaking to reporters Wednesday.
6: Well, you know why I'm profiting? Because the stock market's going up. Everybody's profiting. If you have a 401k, how's your 401k done? It's about up 85%. Thank you, President Trump.
5: President Trump was speaking to reporters before boarding the new Air Force One, a Boeing 747 jet donated to him by the Qatari royal family, reportedly at a cost of $400 million. Trump plans to keep the jet after leaving office, saying he'll donate it to his presidential library. Democrats have accused him of receiving a foreign emolument, or bribe, which is prohibited under the Constitution. While the bulk of President Trump's profits in 2025 were driven by cryptocurrency, he also earned another $575 million from his real estate holdings. That includes over $200 million from Trump National Doral and Mar-a-Lago, as well as earnings from licensing deals overseas, including in Saudi Arabia and Qatar, countries vital to U.S. foreign policy interests.
0: Growing concerns over the president's conflicts of interest come as a new report from MS Now finds the president's two eldest sons, Eric and Donald Trump Jr., are linked to investments in at least 10 military companies that have drawn about $3.7 billion in federal funds since the start of the second Trump administration. Meanwhile, President Trump's son and Commerce Secretary Howard Lutnick stand to see a big windfall after businesses tied to the families help secure a $1.6 billion mining deal in Kazakhstan, according to a report in The New York Times. For more on all of this, we're joined in London by Reuters investigative journalist Tom Bergen. He's the author of the book Free Lunch Thinking: How Economics Ruins the Economy. His most recent investigative piece is headlined Parsing the Trump's Crypto Profits, Investors' Losses. Welcome to Democracy Now, Tom. Why don't you parse it out for us? And especially for people who don't understand the whole crypto issue, explain what it is and how this family, the Trump family and his allies, has profited so much.
7: Thank you, Amy. It's good to be on the show. The first thing I'd say is that the comments from the president aren't really accurate insofar as that he says that he has made money because the stock market has gone up. None of the gains, which we reported upon, as others have, that are contained in these documents, refer to gains from selling stocks or bonds. This is all entirely money that is cash that has come into the accounts of his businesses from the operating businesses. And as you mentioned, what has become the most strongly performing new business is the cryptocurrency area. And of course, this is an entirely new business. And so what we've seen is that the areas in which Donald Trump has seen an enormous increase in his income. And this is not an increase in his wealth. It's an increase in cash coming in. We looked at this last year. We analyzed how it had gone up. And it was, you know, even before we saw this huge surge of income, it had gone up dramatically. So it's new businesses or businesses that are connected in some way to the presidency, which is to say, when we look at the golf clubs that have performed very well, it seems to be ones like Mar-a-Lago has gone up 50% increase in revenue, West Palm Beach up 27%, places where he spends a lot of time as president, have done especially well. But the crypto is really just the blowout one altogether. And in particular, this business, World Liberty Financial. The business sells digital tokens that have no intrinsic value. They have no real function beyond as a method for speculation. You can buy one in the hope that you can sell it to someone else at a higher price. As such, it's a zero-sum game. President Trump's gains from selling these tokens have been mirrored almost identically by the losses on the part of the people who have purchased these coins. So it's either if it's the World Liberty Financial token or the meme coin, the people who have bought these, we've seen over 90% drop in the price, or 97% drop in the price from the peak there. So this is a business that basically you sell tokens that have no cost to manufacture. In the crypto business, when you want to sell tokens, the high cost tends to be in getting people's attention. And that's why in the past, when people have launched cryptocurrencies, they've hired movie stars and sports stars to get people's attention. Of course, the Trump family have the ability to get people's attention in an unheard of way. They've got the best possible marketing tool, namely the presidency. So it's been an incredibly successful period for the Trump family in this new business. This is important to say. It's a business that was registered weeks before the 2024 election and which really didn't start to take much revenue in until the election happened. So this is something that has really been a 2025 blowout year for the Trump organization on the back of businesses that have benefited very much from his links, his position as president.
5: And also, Tom, just to put it in the context, in relative terms, in orders of magnitude, he declared, these disclosures show that his income more than tripled what it was in the previous year. So if we could talk a little bit more about the conflicts of interest this raises, as the New York Times pointed out, Trump is a major crypto industry operator and also its top policymaker. And also Trump earlier said that he himself condemned crypto, saying that Bitcoin was a scam and saying cryptocurrency was potentially a disaster waiting to happen.
7: Yes, the first thing I just say, just to slightly correct that, it's far more than a 3x increase in his income. Some of the revenues have gone up in some of the businesses, maybe 3x. But across the piece, it's far more than a 10x increase in income for the Trump organization. In terms of the regulatory side of things, the White House is very clear. There are no conflicts of interest. President Trump is only concerned about the American public and acts in their interest. Nonetheless, these are businesses that really, they didn't exist before this, and it's quite difficult to see how they would have existed in their current form in a different situation, under a different president. So, for example, the sale of crypto tokens like the World Liberty Financial token, or indeed the meme coin. This was treated from a regulatory perspective under the Biden regime as being the sale of securities. Consequently, it was quite difficult to engage in that activity, certainly in the United States. And that's why we saw really the end of the coin offering boom in the late 2010s, so around about 2019, actually under the first Trump administration. It was the first Trump administration that clamped down on the sale of digital tokens for vast sums of money. So it's definitely the change in regulatory situation has definitely benefited.
5: And if we could speak about one of the deals in particular, the deal signed between Eric Trump and the Emirati Tahnoon bin Zayed. Soon after this deal was signed, the UAE was granted access to U.S. artificial intelligence chips. What is the significance of this particular agreement?
7: Well, according to World Liberty Financial, there is no significance. This is an entirely commercial transaction unrelated to anything else. I think what we do see is when Eric Trump or his brother travel around the world, or indeed actually just some of the officials of World Liberty Financial travel around the world to places in the Middle East, Pakistan, wherever, they do get treated incredibly well by the authorities there. They get meetings with senior people. So, as I say, the company said there is no connection. But it is also interesting when we look at that particular deal, and you have to look at what was being bought, $500 million being given for a company that really didn't have much by way of an income flow. So it was quite difficult. And that's because what was sold there was not the right to the revenue from selling tokens. It was to a separate business. So it wasn't a business that had a lot of intrinsic value. So it was quite surprising, just for me as somebody who studied the business model of that business in quite a forensic way, just to understand why someone would spend $500 million for that stake. But as I said, there's a denial on the part of the White House and World Liberty Financial that's in any way linked to the decisions with respect to the UAE.
5: And what about the fact some have said that this disclosure doesn't, in fact, reveal other sources? In other words, there are some sources of income that Trump has had that are not included in this document. Is that right?
7: Well, to be clear, what we're looking at here is with respect to the cryptocurrency income. Donald Trump has reported cryptocurrency income, which he has received into his company's bank accounts. So this is not to say, this is not an accrual type accounting mechanism, which is recording everything that he is entitled to. Under the documents governing World Liberty Financial, there are descriptions there of to the entitlement that the Trump family have with respect to token sales, and they get a significant share of those. So we know that that business continues to hold within its large amounts of funds. So we had estimated that Donald Trump and his family had made considerably more from World Liberty Financial that has been reported in this. Just over $500 million in proceeds from token sales by World Liberty Financial is disclosed in this document. We estimated that it was considerably more than twice that number. And the truth is, you know, standing here today or sitting here today looking at those documents, I'm not sure that we were wrong, because we don't know how much else accrued to Donald Trump in 2025 and 2024 from the operations of World Liberty Financial, because we've received no accounting for that. So like most things in crypto, we don't really see a lot of what's going on here. We don't have transparency as to who's buying these crypto tokens, and we don't really see where the money's flowing or how much is being paid.
0: And Tom, go beyond crypto and overall put this in a global context. The idea of an elected leader of a country making billions of dollars along with his family and his close allies and their families, like Witkoff and his sons, Lutnick and his sons. I mean, everything from you have MS Now, a report that just came out just over a week after U.S. and Israel forces struck Iran in February. A publicly traded Florida golf course company announced an unusual plan, a reverse merger to take a barely one-year-old drone startup public. Donald Trump and Eric Trump, the two sons, were part owners of the golf course company. Now they're backers of the drone startup. And then you have, Trump's legal settlements with companies like ABC, CBS, Meta, YouTube, making $80 million as he sues the media. His Trump National Doral, $121 million. Trump Tower Chicago, $39 million. And the foreign real estate investments. And his sons following in the wake of where the so-called peace envoys go, and people seeing it from the outside. I mean, even you have the conservative Wall Street Journal editorial board, the New York Post editorial board, even Fox raising these issues of the family just raking in a level we have not seen before. Compare it to other countries in history.
7: Yeah, I mean, it's difficult to find comparators for anything. I mean, just within the Trump family, it's difficult to find comparators. So what I mean by that is the Trump sons were not being appointed on a repeated basis to the boards of outside companies in the years before the second Trump presidency, or indeed the first Trump presidency. So they were not, so far as we could see, sought out partners. They don't have experience in any of these businesses. It's not entirely clear what they're bringing to this apart from their brand. You mentioned there in terms of precedence. Obviously, in the US, there's no precedent of this. But I think that if you're looking more broadly, there's not a precedent either. So we've seen billionaires before in politics. This has happened in Czech Republic. It's happened in Ukraine. It's happened in Italy with Silvio Berlusconi. But what we haven't seen before is someone coming in and they're into a leadership position and their family starting a new business, which is intimately impacted by the position of the presidency for regulatory and other reasons, and then making over $1 billion. That's not something that we've seen in the Western world. I've looked around. I couldn't find any example of that. So the whatever way you look at this, it's quite unusual. Precedent geographically or over time, it's truly quite unusual. And it does, obviously, as I said, the Trump Organization say there are no conflicts of interest, that the company has always done deals overseas. Well, the truth is it did do deals overseas, but they'd rather fizzled out come about 2016. And after the second presidency, even, after they lifted the self-imposed moratorium on foreign deals, there wasn't a rush of people to come and do deals in 2021. What we saw was that in 2024, a significant pickup in these deals in the second half of the year as President Trump was nearing the 2024 election. And then we saw a huge explosion in those deals thereafter. So we're seeing a significant increase in income in areas that have some linkage to the presidency, if it just be about his brand being lifted. But also we are seeing, quite interestingly, the places where his brand attracts the most developer interest seems to be in the Middle East. So we see new deals in Qatar and Dubai yielding tens of millions of dollars in the Middle East. So that have benefited the president.
5: And Tom, very quickly, before we conclude, what is unquestionably illegal here and what can Congress do?
7: Well, nothing's unquestionably illegal until a judge rules in it. I think, I've reported on enough complex regulatory laws in the past. But what's interesting is there are so few guardrails here with respect to a president. So you mentioned the Foreign Emoluments Clause. That's not something that's been widely tested, so we don't know about its limits or otherwise. But so many of the rules that would exist with respect to appointed officials or other elected officials do not applied to the president. So it's quite difficult if there was any desire for anyone to hold him to legal account. There isn't really a legal account. And indeed, that's something that Elizabeth Warren has drawn some attention to, that maybe there should be some revision of the rules there with respect to the guardrails on a president.
0: Tom Bergen, want to thank you for being with us, investigative journalist with Reuters, author of the book Free Lunch Thinking, How Economics Ruins the Economy. We'll link to your latest piece and your other investigations, Parsing the Trump's Crypto Profits Investors' Losses. Coming up, the Supreme Court grants President Trump the power to fire and replace independent regulators. In a case focused on the Federal Trade Commission, it could impact dozens of what were believed to be independent agencies. We'll talk to former FTC Commissioner Alvaro Bedoya. Stay with us.

0: John Walker's Blues, performed by Steve Earle in our Democracy Now! Studio. This is Democracy Now!, democracynow.org. I'm Amy Goodman with Nermeen Sheikh.
1: The Supreme Court has granted President Trump the power to fire and replace commissioners at independent government agencies. Monday's 6-3 ruling overturns more than 90 years of precedent that insulated regulatory agencies set up by Congress from presidential control. The case focused on the Federal Trade Commission, where two commissioners were fired by President Trump in March of 2025, Alvaro Bedoya and Rebecca Slaughter, who was the lead plaintiff in the case. In a separate ruling announced Monday, justices ruled 5-4 that Federal Reserve Governor Lisa Cook could remain in her job as she challenges Trump's efforts to fire her as well.
0: Writing for the majority, Chief Justice John Roberts argued the Trump administration's efforts to end the Federal Reserve's independence is, quote, an interpretive leap out of step with the statute Congress enacted and our nation's tradition of central banking protected from political interference, unquote. Alvaro Bedoya, former FTC commissioner who was fired by Trump, responded to the ruling, quote, they're making clear that the Wall Street bankers, the central bankers, they deserve an independent, above-the-fray regulator. The rest of us schmucks get stuck with the loyalists, Bedoya said. He's now a senior advisor at the American Economic Liberties Project, co-host of a weekly podcast, The Fair Fight with Alvaro and Max. He's joining us now from Maryland. Alvaro Bedoya, welcome to Democracy Now! You're former commissioner of the Federal Trade Commission, fired by Trump last year. Talk about these two Supreme Court rulings.
2: I think the key thing here, Amy, is to follow the money. Because on the one hand, on Monday, you had the regulator that's most important to those central bankers, most important to those billionaire Wall Street bankers. Why? Because they want a nice, steady ship with interest rates, with other interventions in the market. The Supreme Court reaffirmed, surprise, surprise, that those regulators should, at least for now, remain above the fray and independent. But then you have this whole series of other agencies that keep your toys safe, that keep health insurers from robbing people blind, that keep supermarkets from merging to make milk, eggs, and beef even to keep it from being even more expensive. The court said that all those regulators can report directly to the president and be entirely beholden to his whims and, at the end of the day, his donors, his billionaire donors over his shoulder at the inauguration. That's what this is about.
1: And Alvaro, if you could explain what the implications of this might be well beyond Trump, is it the case now that the president will always have this power?
2: Well, this is a really important point because I've started to get questions already. Oh, you know, Alvaro, how do we restore independent agencies? This is a Supreme Court ruling. The only way to change this ruling would be either to change the court or to pass an amendment. And honestly, I think we should consider both of those things, changing the court and passing an amendment to the Bill of Rights. Let me tell you quickly what I mean here. So, This pair of rulings isn't some kind of accident. You need to stack it up on top of Citizens United, the court saying that corporations are people and then they can spend as much as they want to buy our elections. A ruling called Concepcion, which said that corporations can keep actual humans out of court by making them sign fine print arbitration contracts. And then, of course, Trump versus U.S., where the court said that the CEOs of these corporations can effectively bribe the president by buying his weird crypto coin or, you know, donating to his weird golden ballroom, letting him make billions of dollars, and the president would be immune from bribery charges. We need a Supreme Court that looks like the American people, and I actually mean this less in terms of race or gender and more in terms of not being over the age of 70, not having lifetime jobs. No American has, you know, a lifetime job outside of a very few. And lastly, not being in this intractable love affair with billionaires. And so all it takes is an act of Congress to change this court. And I think we need to do that. Otherwise, any future Congress, any future administration is going to see their efforts to check corporate power stymied.
0: Here's the other
2: thing. We're about to celebrate America's—oh, please.
0: No, go ahead.
2: You know, we're about to celebrate America's, you know, 250th birthday. We made a mistake at our founding. So our founders hated monopolies. That's what the Boston Tea Party was about. It was a protest against a monopoly on the East India Company, on tea, importing tea into the colonies. Thomas Jefferson, for all his faults, actually repeatedly told Madison, we need an amendment against monopolies in the Bill of Rights. Over and over, 1788, 1789, Madison didn't listen. New York ratified an amendment to do that. Congress blocked it. I think it's time to reconsider adding an amendment to the Bill of Rights, banning monopolies, and protecting the American people from concentrated corporate power.
1: Well, Alvaro, last year you wrote a piece for the New Republic titled How I Became a Populist. The piece is subtitled My Time at the Federal Trade Commission Before Donald Trump Fired Me Totally Changed the Way I See Our Political Divide. In it, you wrote, quote, I used to think that the defining fight for our country was between the left and the right. Now I'm much more worried about the money at the top crushing everyone underneath.
0: And I want to go to, following up on Nermeen's point, the speech that you gave, just an excerpt of it, as you join with Senator Sanders, as you join with AOC, this is right after you were fired, this massive rally of tens of thousands of people, part of the Fighting Oligarchy Tour. This is what you said.
3: So what is the FTC? We are the independent federal agency that fights fraudsters and monopolists. We take the Martinez and Jeff Bezos of the world to court, and we win.
0: So, Alvaro Bedoya, that was you in Denver. Where are you headed from here? Talk about this movement that is building and even how it fits into this latest explosive news of the more than $2 billion President Trump and his family have made in the last year since he came back into office.
2: Amy, I think this country is hungry for hope. And when you look at the world less in terms of Democrat versus Republican and more in terms of people's struggles every single day against the money at the top, people look a lot more similar than they do different. I'll give you one quick example. You know, I spend a lot of time talking to farmers in Iowa. You know what's happening to them? They're having to pay $25,000, $50,000 extra booking fertilizer for the next harvest. Meanwhile, you have rideshare drivers in New York City who are paying an extra $10,000 a year for the extra cost of gasoline because of the Iran war. Those drivers wake up in the morning to try to drive the morning commute there in New York City, and they find they're locked out of Uber and Lyft because of these software duopolies. I got farmers in Iowa who are waking up in the morning, cannot start their John Deere combine because John Deere has locked that combine. That monopoly has locked the software on that combine, so only that billionaire multinational could fix it and therefore make the money off of it. And what I see happening across the country is, whether it's rideshare drivers in Iowa, you know, in New York, farmers in Iowa, you know, documentary filmmakers in California, shrimpers in Louisiana, people are starting to recognize that they do have one very powerful thing in common, which is a revulsion at oligarchy and billionaires. And the more we can weave this class-based movement together to fight that concentrated corporate power, I think that opens the door for a hopeful future in this country.
0: Alvaro Bedoya, we thank you so much for being with us. Former commissioner of the Federal Trade Commission, fired by President Trump last year, now a senior advisor at the American Economic Liberties Project. He is co-host of The Fair Fight with Alvaro and Max, a weekly podcast. Coming up, as we head into the July 4th weekend, we speak to UCLA historian Robin D.G. Kelly. His latest piece, Do You Understand Your Own Language? Black Radicals Read the Declaration of Independence. Back in 20 seconds.

0: Carla's song, We Who Believe in Freedom Cannot Rest Until It Comes, by Sweet Honey and the Rot, performing at the 2025 Peace Ball. This is Democracy Now!, democracynow.org. I'm Amy Goodman with Nermeen Shah.
1: As we head into the July 4th weekend, marking the 250th anniversary of the founding of the United States, we turn now to the relationship between black radicals and one of the nation's most important founding documents, the Declaration of Independence. UCLA historian Robin D.G. Kelly's new essay, In Hammer and Hope, is titled, Do You Understand Your Own Language? Black Radicals Read the Declaration of Independence. It begins with Kelly writing that every so-called Independence Day, he makes his kids listen to passages from Frederick Douglass's famous speech, What to the Slave is the 4th of July.
0: And you can hear that speech tomorrow on Democracy Now!, read by the late, great James Earl Jones. But born into slavery around 1818, Frederick Douglass became a key leader of the abolitionist movement. On July 5th, 1852, in Rochester, New York, he gave one of his most famous speeches addressing the Rochester Ladies Anti-Slavery Sewing Society. I want to play a brief excerpt of that reading, read by James Earl Jones. At a performance of Voices of the People's History of the United States, based on the late Howard Zinn's iconic book.
2: What to the American slave is your 4th of July? I answer, a day that reveals to him more than all other days of the year the gross injustice and cruelty to which he is a constant victim. To him, your celebration is a sham.
0: And you can hear that full speech tomorrow, read by James Earl Jones here on Democracy Now! For more on the significance of this speech, we're joined in Los Angeles by Robin D.G. Kelly, professor of U.S. history at UCLA, author of many books, including Freedom Dreams, The Black Radical Imagination. Professor Kelly, welcome back to Democracy Now! Why you had your children read this speech every year, and what does it mean to talk about why you say black radicals read the Declaration of Independence?
3: All right. Well, first of all, thanks for having me. Sometimes I make them listen to James Earl Jones's version when I listen to Democracy Now! I never miss it. It's interesting because on one hand, that speech is very important as a critique of the contradictions between a declaration that's claiming that all men are created equal, that's built on this enlightenment ideology of kind of mass equality on the one hand, but on the other hand, that's not the history of the United States. And so, and I don't make them listen to all of it, but I think the part where Douglass goes on to talk about this being a sham, you know, mere bombast, is significant. I also have them, or I read to them, David Walker's appeal, where, you know, the title of my piece comes from David Walker's appeal to the colored citizens of the world, published in 1829, where he basically says, look, your declaration is hypocrisy, essentially. But then he also warns white readers. He says, look, the part of the declaration you need to be careful about is the right of people to basically overthrow their government. And what we're seeing in the United States is a corrupt government built on slavery. And I guarantee you that these, you know, enslaved people and others who support them will overthrow this government. And of course, it kind of came to pass in the form of the Civil War, the kind of insurrection that he imagined, right?
1: And Professor Robin Kelly, if you could also talk about the fact that Douglass, despite his criticism of the Declaration, as you point out in your piece, remained a staunch defender of the U.S. Constitution, calling it, quote, a glorious liberty document opposed to slavery. If you could explain why that's your the case and your sense of the differences, if any, between the Declaration and the Constitution on the question of slavery.
3: Right. Well, abolitionists were divided over the Constitution. People like William Lloyd Garrison took a position that the Constitution was inherently anti-slavery. And a case can be made, I think a strong case can be made, that, that Garrison was saying that the Constitution was pro-slavery. But a case can be made that it is pro-slavery when you look at the use of the assumption that that there's some people who are held in service, held in bondage, right? And that so much of even the organization of Congress was based on this idea of counting 3 out of 5 enslaved people, though they don't have any rights, right? For the purposes of representation. The Declaration of Independence is a little bit different in that it is not a constitution, it's not law per se, but it does make these claims that go beyond the drafters. When the drafters developed this declaration, they assumed that human beings were basically white men. They imagined an independent nation that's based on kind of Herrenvolk Republic, that is a white republic. There was no assumption that other people, either Native people, Black people, would participate in that republic. There might be some exceptions, of course. And so the Declaration, the language goes beyond its intention. And for a lot of Black people, both enslaved and free Black people during the American Revolution, they saw the Declaration as doing multiple things. It wasn't about American nationalism. It wasn't about American independence. What it was about was a referendum on the definition of the human. It was also a justification for rebellion, right? And then the third thing is that they saw it as a kind of lever to argue against the conceits of liberty. That is to say that the claims that, you know, all people have a right to liberty, no matter who it was intended for, they could use that language against their slave owners, against those who ruled the colonies, right, and against those who ruled the new republic. And so in some ways, they were making a case that their claims of freedom were far more universal than the provincial claims of the colonists fighting for freedom against British colonial rule, you know. And ultimately, the American Revolution was hardly an anti-colonial movement, because in many ways, it was a struggle to take control of this empire, this expanding West. I think one of the most important parts of the argument for independence was a resistance to British proclamation of 1763 that said that colonists cannot move beyond the Appalachian Mountains. And in the end, they were pushing against British limitations on expansion. In other words, they wanted more empire for themselves. And in the end, what we get is a nation that is pro-slavery, ultimately, or divided on the question of slavery, in which the proceeds and benefits of American capitalism would generate or go flow to the to those who are settler colonial, settler colonists, as opposed to Britain or the Crown.
0: Robin Kelly, I'm wondering if you could finally comment on the closure of the ripping down of documents that talk about slavery. More than 80 years after the Declaration of Independence was signed, the abolitionist John Brown rewrote the Declaration as an abolitionist document. Looking now at the Harper's Ferry Museum that would honor him, that has a wall of remembrance to highlight hundreds of enslaved people, best known as the place where the raid on the town's armory led to an uprising, that museum has not been opened. The monument that talks about George Washington having slaves on the Mall in Philadelphia mm-hmm. was ripped down by the Trump administration. We have 20 seconds.
3: Right. Well, in short, John Brown's Declaration of Liberty was a response to Roger Taney's, Chief Justice Taney's decision on Dred Scott. And so if we don't, you know, recover that history, we're going to basically not understand the way in which the 14th Amendment was a response to the denial of citizenship on the part of Black people.
0: Robin D.G. Kelley, yes. We're going to have to leave it there, but it is a very profound point.

0: Welcome to Twisters. That was the battle cry of freedom. This is our revolutionary episode. We are Twisters, the twin sister show of Katrina and Christina Steerholtz. I'm Christina Steerholtz, and you are listening to WWLP 100.1 FM, Frankfort, Alberta. If you want to reach us, text us at 231-774-6360. Katrina and I are both in the studio today. I wasn't here last week. I went to a World Cup game. Katrina did it later that week, so we'll have a little bit to talk about. Gretchen Steerholtz, our sister, did a great job covering for me, and I personally can't wait to do a show with her. So whenever Katrina heads out of town, I'm sure we'll be calling her up and asking her to do another substitution. The weather in Arcadia today is better. It's cooling down. We are planning for a beautiful weekend just in time for the 4th of July. Today, it's a 40% chance of showers and thunderstorms, and I think we've already checked that box because we got over half an inch of rain last night. It's cloudy right now and gradually going to become mostly sunny with a high near 75. Doesn't get better than that. Southwest wind, 5 to 10 miles an hour. Tonight, supposedly a 40% chance of showers and thunderstorms. I'm hoping not. And it's mostly cloudy with a low around 68 tonight. So it should be really just a great day and weekend. We have a wonderful show today. We are celebrating Independence Day, also a revolutionary spirit, by playing songs about revolutions. And we will be interviewing Eric Webster, my son, about what the youth think. In our second hour, we'll get an update on the World Cup from our local soccer expert, Mark Banaszak. And then, of course, we will tell you about events happening in Arcadia and the surrounding area.
1: Yeah, before we get too far along today, I kind of want to talk about the show from last week. I know you weren't here, but I do think
0: I listened.
1: It was
0: fantastic.
1: It was great. I so enjoyed having Gretchen as a co-host. She asked some really interesting questions. I think my favorite one was when she pointed out, the conversation was talking about ladies. Sally mentioned ladies and, you know, sort of how fiber arts, quilting is fairly female dominated. But Sally pointed out many men do participate. And I do wonder if that's something that will change. Sally's discussion of her work was really great. I thought about it this morning, what my favorite parts were. And one of them was the description of her setup at home, her room. Amazing. She has all the machines. It was so cool when she listed
0: them. Thought that was like, wow. Oh, she's got another one. Oh, there's another one.
1: There's more. And a featherweight. And how she learned to sew. I think the generational learning to sew is a really interesting part of how people transmit knowledge outside classrooms and things like that. And, you know, you develop a love of something often that your family taught you. She also talked about how valuable it is to her to both teach and learn in a classroom, which has been my experience as well. She talked about the larger fiber community in the area. When we talked earlier, before the show, we were talking about her grandkids were in town, and they were suitably impressed that she was on a radio show. And they're like, how do you do this? And she said, I just say yes. And I thought about her career

0: being so organic. And she says yes to all sorts of things. She said yes to, she sent in a quilt. She got an award. She gets asked to present at quilt groups. She says yes. And then, you know, next thing you know, she's traveling to Europe, teaching and learning about quilt and other fiber art. What a great way to go. I meant to mention it on the air last week, too. She was wearing this beautiful quilt jacket, and I am 100% certain that she made that. Of course, we talked to Mark last week, which was fun. Talked about the U.S. and their game, which was that night, and then they just played another one. And so now they've won two games. Oh, actually, they lost to Turkey, but they won last night. So I'm sure we'll have a conversation about that. Germany is his other favorite team. They're out. So we'll talk about that. So a lot of things to talk about with the World Cup and probably just our experiences there as well. Anything else from you, Christina?
1: Nope. Let's hear some more music. We've got Tracy Chapman coming up with Talking About a Revolution, Buffalo Springfield, For What It's Worth. We'll have, I don't know how to say his first name, Gil Scott-Heron, The Revolution Will Not Be Televised, and then a little snippet from Hamilton, the King Has a Word.
0: I love that.

0: Well, that was fun. Sorry about the little mistake there. That was me scrolling down. Okay, so next on our show, we're going to have Eric Webster. This is Katrina talking, so I thought I'd make it clear. Since Christina, Eric is her son, and so part of this is about Eric being her son. So he's, as I just mentioned...
1: He might also say mom, so right. He's talking about me when he's saying mom.
0: That is true. So Eric's the 27-year-old son of Christina. He's visiting Arcadia this week for vacation. And we're going to pick Eric's brain about communication and content from the perspective of his generation. The next generation is really what I call it.
1: That's probably two generations away from us.
0: Yeah, it's a lot.
1: Yeah.
0: So our world has changed a lot. And I think in some ways, COVID really accelerated some of those changes. And we want to talk about how this has happened. So I think, Eric, you are kind of between the millennial and Gen Z generation, but I think broadly speaking, you're a lot younger than us.
2: Yeah.
0: Okay. So, both things are true.
2: Yes.
0: Okay. So Eric grew up in St. Louis and spent his young years in Minnesota. So to give Eric sort of a date by tool, by the time Eric was in middle school, MySpace was already done. It had fallen out of popularity. I think it still exists as a site.
2: Yeah, it was gone by then. It was not the cool place to be online anymore.
0: It's all that matters. So Facebook and YouTube were the next big things, and I presume you were on Facebook.
2: So, yep.
0: We're going to briefly talk about that. Your main celebrities when you grew up were internet-based content creators, people who your mother and I did not know.
1: ever. We're Which like, I who? Think about yeah. now, I'm like, oh, gee, that's probably... not great parenting, but whatever.
2: Yeah. Some of them didn't turn out to be super great, but most of them are pretty chill.
0: Hindsight's 20/20. Yeah. Anyway, he got his first Facebook account at age 11 without his mother knowing and technically illegally.
2: Yeah, but it was really easy. Right? Okay. It was so easy to do it. You just click a box.
0: Right, exactly. Yeah,
1: I'm yes, old enough. I am that old.
2: Yeah, absolutely.
0: He got his first mobile phone in 7th grade. Lucky, and a smartphone as he went into high school. Now he's entered the corporate workforce in the era of artificial intelligence. And so we'll talk a little about that. I think the impetus, our original impetus for this, was to talk a little bit about texting and communication. So your mother wants to know, why don't you answer her texts?
2: This is such a good question. Weirdly, and I think it has a lot of answers.
0: Okay.
2: I think it has a lot of answers. I think the first question that I would give back to you guys is, did your parents have this level of access to your lives when you were growing up?
0: Oh my gosh.
2: And how would you have felt about that?
1: Oh my gosh. Ouch.
0: Okay. I remember being so annoyed with my parents that in college, I had a phone, and because they would call so much, I taped the ringer so that it wouldn't sound.
2: So
0: for like weeks, I took it off the hook.
1: I remember because they called me and they're like, have you talked to your sister? Is she alive?
2: Yes. So like I think there's a bit of that.
0: Okay.
2: I think there's a bit of, you
0: I'm
2: know,
0: accused
2: we
0: now.
2: Are extremely. But you guys text so cool.
0: Yeah. You know, we're funny. And
2: but you
0: fun.
2: Guys are funny and your gifts are awesome. And I love the gifts.
0: Dinner out?
2: They're always in. They're, you guys are super trendy with the gifts.
1: And the videos that I send you that are so funny?
2: Yes, and the paywalled New York Times articles are great. Those are awesome.
1: Send those as gifts.
2: Yeah, this is true. So I think there's a bit of that. Mm. I think there's also a very real thing where we, as youth, like you said, I've had a Facebook account since I was like 11. I have had a Google account that I still use since before then. So there is an entire industry that is built around grabbing and keeping specifically my attention in ways that I'm not aware of, in ways that are constant. And I kind of think about, I was thinking about this question, and I was thinking about me and my fiance have a beagle. Mm-hmm. We have a beagle, and it is extremely hard to train her for recall because they are so scent motivated. Mm-hmm. They are, if they catch a scent, they're going to go for that. And the world is full of more interesting scents than me calling her to go inside or whatever. The digital space, mm-hmm. the algorithms that we scroll through are like the scents of the world mm-hmm. that are curated and made especially for us and are extremely interesting to our specific interests and also exhausting mm-hmm. because it is the news cycle combined with all everything that's ever going on in the world all at once. And then getting a text is sometimes like someone trying to recall a beagle that is much more interested in smelling what they have. And it's just this world that is has been made personally for us and that has been crafted over like 15 years of data that however hard I try, and I'm pretty good about like my, you know, internet security, all of that.
1: Your privacy setting.
2: My privacy and all of that. But they know so much about what I like to see, and they are very good at delivering that in a way that is probably genuinely addictive, yeah. like oh, absolutely yeah. addictive. So I think there's a little bit of that, too.
0: That's fair. So in a world where, sounds like in some ways, the world is your oyster, you get delivered all sorts of content that must be wonderful. I notice a lot of kids are anxious. There's a lot of anxiety in your generation broadly. And it just seems a lot of concern about the future. I think if you were to look at the world we live in, sort of data-driven, we are in a world of riches.
2: Yes, I would agree.
1: But.
2: But.
0: I want to hear the but.
2: Yeah. It's tough. One, again, I think this is a lot of part, and this could be a whole other conversation, but I think that one, we are getting every single piece of news, good, bad, and ugly,
0: yeah.
2: and the bad and the ugly are stick around in the 24-hour news cycle a little bit longer.
0: Oh, yeah.
2: And it's very easy to sensationalize tragedies, and we get that, you know, there's a shooting and we have 47 different angles from different phones that are getting posted and that we're watching. And yeah. that's been the norm for me growing up. I also think that you said we live in a world of wealth. There's also, I think it's a world of extreme and pretty stark wealth disparity.
0: Oh, yeah.
2: Is that where we see all of these, you know, you're seeing all this new cool technology coming out and advances. And then either it's like being used in the most sadistic ways by these like egotistical billionaires for whatever weird pet project they have, or it's available exclusively as a benefit to those with an insane amount of money. Mm. And on the more micro level, it's us youth seeing gas prices going up, a general affordability being less and less attainable. And we hear about people that were able to buy houses, you know, in the 60s, whatever, on a salary of, you know, like a laborer or something that nowadays would be almost encouraged to be like a stepping stone to another career. Like you can't be it's hard to imagine being a cashier somewhere as a lifelong career and being able to afford to buy property, afford to retire comfortably. That just doesn't seem like as much of a reality that I think it might have used to be. Mm-hmm. And we are, I don't know, there's that wealth of information that is like constantly fed to us. There's just a world that seems to continually be putting wealth in classes higher and higher and higher above. We have a trillionaire now.
1: I know.
2: That sucks.
0: A trillionaire who is focused on cutting the government's budget to the extent that people die. It's like,
2: and he's an idiot. Like, I'm sorry, he's like a loser. Like he's this guy who, if you like look at him in any social situation, he is a nerd that got incredibly lucky. And not that nerds are bad, I'm a huge nerd myself, but he is this like incredibly socially awkward person that wants so badly to fit in to the circles that he is trying to be in, and he just happened to make an insane amount of money by exploiting ungodly amounts of people along the way.
1: Yeah, well, and I think that describes a lot of the tech billionaires. Yeah, they are all of a special
2: and we're all and greed. That's the other thing, we're seeing these like tech billionaires that are like pushing AI as the future, pushing really promoting any way to remove a job that would have even seemed like a way to get out of that, you know, lower middle class to be able to get to affording to buy property. You know, 5 years ago, it was like, if you're not in computer science or software development, like that's where to be. That's where the money is.
1: Right.
2: And now most entry level positions are being taken away by, you know, CEOs and middle management people that are convinced that, you know, you pay for a Claude license and that can replace somebody's entire job. So there's a lot of disheartening things there, because it seems like even if you put in the work, even if you do all of that, you're still not guaranteed any success. And that's not even talking about all of like the climate change stuff that we've been seeing, you know. I haven't had a summer in a while that feels like it was colder than the last one. Right. That's not great for someone with, God willing, a, you know, 50 to 60 year trajectory. Right. Like, I think that when you have, no offense, when you have a bit of a shorter runway.
0: he's just trying to say that's a.
2: It's harder factually. But when you're looking that far down the line, it's a bit harder.
0: So, one thing I'm thinking about when you're talking is it definitely seems like, and we were going to talk about this anyway, it's almost like a con game or a Ponzi scheme of things where, you know, they put these shiny objects in front of people and they run after it. And it is to the benefit of the person actually who's putting that shiny object out, not to the benefit of the person who's running after it. And we were going to talk about gambling, but it feels like it's all of a piece. Like the young people gambling, it's all just...
2: It totally is. And it's like, I think that is a good way to introduce the gambling thing, because this is just another way that like we have... People have figured out that you can like stimulate dopamine receptors through a tiny little screen extremely effectively. And when you involve money in that, and the idea of being able to, you know, like the get rich quick thing has always been a way to get people in, but now it's so extremely accessible. And we can talk about the gambling stuff if you want, but yeah, it's absolutely to the benefit of people putting out those ads, putting out these things that are like so curated to you. And you know, you'll be like talking about, I remember me and my fiance got engaged a few months ago, a while ago. And when we started talking about rings, she started getting advertisements
1: Isn't
2: for
1: that
2: rings.
1: Weird.
2: Isn't that like sound like a little dystopian?
1: It is dystopian. I know. Well, we used to talk about it, and I still don't, because they say they're not listening to us, but it doesn't make sense.
0: Of course they are.
2: Absolutely.
0: Of course they are. First of all, let's start with they don't tell the truth.
1: Right.
2: Yes. True. And they don't need to, because they have enough money to bribe a...
1: That's true.
2: Especially in the U.S., they have enough money to bribe a Congress that is okay with, like...
1: Right.
2: openly taking bribes. Let's be real. Like,
0: right. Well, I remember with AI, I used to work at an institution that had a lot of content online. Mm-hmm. And typically when you have content online, you have instructions for robots. So, you know, things that come in and troll your site, robots.txt instructions. And our instructions would always be, you know, for all sorts of things, don't troll our site. Do not harvest our information. And invariably, the AI companies would come in and completely harvest it. One of the reasons you don't want that to happen, especially those big companies, is they will just slow your site down. It's like a denial of service attack because they are like jamming your site up so much.
2: Yeah, and they run so insanely inefficiently to get like a piece of information. They don't care.
0: Yeah, they're like, that's a you problem.
2: That's a you problem. That's a rural community's problem that when we put another data center in there for processing power.
0: Yeah, and like no AI company followed the law. Same with copyright. No. So for years, like other people would, you know, be careful about copyright and do all sorts of things. AI came in and just blew copyright out of the water. And as far as I can tell, no consequences. So there is a whole like...
2: And I think that's another example of where some of that pessimism comes from, because we have been shown time and time again that if your thing that you are creating, I just did air quotes, creating.
0: It's not helpful on the radio.
2: It's not, not very. But if the thing that you are making, creating, if it produces enough capital, if it produces enough value, then you are... It is okay to be above the law. It is okay to circumvent systems that are absolutely in place for people that try to do things independently or that that don't have as much support, don't have as much finances to back themselves up. And basically, if you have enough money, you can get away with anything.
0: Yeah.
2: Which is like not... Awesome. No, don't love that.
0: Right. And that leaves small businesses and people vulnerable.
2: Absolutely.
0: So is there anything about AI that excites you?
2: Yeah, it's tough. I will say as a caveat, I do use AI in my job. I work in a... my company does software development. My job is to basically translate what developers say and write into a format that's usable by the people that actually use the software. It's for utilities companies. They use that thing. And I do use AI to, you know, we have large databases that we have it connected to. And it is helpful for me to be able to, like, pull things out. But even then, I wish that it wasn't the norm. Mm-hmm. I wish that I could learn about this just by talking to people. I kind of joined at a time, at least at my company, that is very pushed, very encouraged. And so... I don't know. It's hard to like trust all of the things it says, all of that. It's trying to think about things that are helpful. I think that there's probably applications in like the way that we compute really difficult problems for scientific work. There's probably some applications for healthcare. That's interesting to me. But when you see that most people's exposure to it is either by making little graphics that they could have hired someone for, or for, you know, using people like developing relationships with their like chatbots.
0: Isn't that depressing?
2: It is. There are these. Yeah. And people have like it's full blown like psychosis, basically. Like they are so reliant on it. And, you know, I wonder for your guys' perspective, if this feels similar to when, you know, being able to Google something became the norm, because for me, that's always been the norm. And I feel like more and more, I feel like I hear people talk about going to ask ChatGPT or ask Claude as their like first resort, the same way that, people started to go to like Google something as their first option.
1: Well, Google felt like this amazing resource, especially mm-hmm. at the beginning, because at the time there were all these individual websites that had deep information on them that were for kind of their small communities. So, you know, there might be the stargazing community or the, you know, history of Minnesota community or whatever. And if you didn't know those groups, you couldn't find it. So you know, I wanted to know about the flag of that was captured in Gettysburg and by the Minnesota regiment. And you could finally Google that and find it, because otherwise it was just like you had to know about it. And so it wasn't really any different than going to the library and finding a book. And all of a sudden, Google put that like direct knowledge source in your hand.
0: Google also did a thing where at first it was so great. This was in the day before they realized you could make a ton of money by distracting people and putting shiny objects in front of them. So they did this thing where if a site was linked to a lot, it was more authoritative, and so it would go up higher on the search results. So it was really like promoting well-respected sites, promoting sites that had more knowledge base that people found very credible. And so at first it was like, this is fantastic. And then, of course, it became very ad-based. Now it's like...
1: Well, and people figured out that was how.
0: Right.
1: You know, as soon as that was the answer, then people created other sites to link to their own site so that they could become, without that actual community respect, be visible in that way.
2: Yeah, and I think that that's interesting, because I do think that a lot of the value of the early internet was these dedicated spaces, and now I was curious if there was similarities between the way that, because it's, for a lot of people, it is their main interface with the internet. It's like mm-hmm. a search engine for them. And I think that it's interesting to see, you know, the differences, because now you have like one thing that you're talking to. You're not going anywhere from your chatbot. You're not going anywhere from these text-based inputs. You're just getting results that are like aggregated. You're not actually going in anywhere. Although even when you Google something now, it is, you get that terrible. You get that AI generated answer on top, yep. and then you get the top 8 results that are so finely tuned for search engine optimization mm-hmm. results, and are probably all crafted by AI anyways.
0: Right.
2: So it's tough to find those like isolated communities, because I love those. I'm a big car guy. I love finding like old forums where someone has done this exact fix on the same 1993 Miata like 10 years ago, and some guy's already figured this out. And I don't want that to be like summarized at the top of a search place. Correct. You know, I want to see what they actually had to say.
1: Yeah.
0: So one last question. Well, you know, a lot of this has been a conversation about you growing up in this new internet world. What advice would you give to parents or to people, you know, about how either to socialize their kids, or, you know, you're not going to hide it from them. That's,
2: yeah.
0: That cat is out of the bag. But, you know, what advice would you give?
2: I think it's really tough. I think that the first thing would be try to keep it away from them as long as you can. Uh-huh. These, like, the kids that were, like, raised on iPads. I don't know. I know that this is maybe a touchy subject for some parents, but I think that definitely try to keep them away from it as much as they can. Try to have them spend time outside. And once you can't, you have to kind of put in the work to be aware of what is going on, what's out there, what are they seeing. And you're not, and accept that once you kind of let that free, you can try, all the parental controls in the world are not going to stop your kid from...
0: They're so smart.
2: Well, yeah.
0: Kids yes. will outsmart you every time.
2: Every time, because they know how it works better than you.
1: So, do you want me to turn off the Wi-Fi at home?
2: No, that's all right. That is just fine.
0: No, he's fine. Not him.
2: I came out fine, obviously. I'm well
0: happy
2: adjusted.
0: To help.
2: I'm super well adjusted.
0: That's our story, and we're sticking with it.
1: Nice job. Well, Eric. Okay, great job. I know you're watching the World Cup too. That's also. Are you rooting for someone?
2: I mean, the U.S. Okay. Of course. Okay. I'm a big fan of any underdogs. I was very excited to see England go down a point yesterday.
1: Me too.
2: And then Congo, they had lockdown defense for a while and then didn't do that. But anybody who's an underdog, I will always be rooting for.
0: Yeah, I was hoping to call it Revenge of the Colonies.
2: Yeah. We'll do our best.
0: All right. Well, thank you, Eric. That was fun.
2: Thank you, guys.
0: Thanks. Super interesting.
1: Have a great rest of your vacation, honey.
2: Thank you.

0: All right. Well, that was The Who Won't Get Fooled Again, part of The Beatles Revolution and part of Fortunate Son from CCR.
1: That was my mistake. I made a suggestion to try to fix some mixing problems, and it made it worse.
0: You know, we have struggled with our Spotify stuff, and we're working on it. So there you go.
1: It's a learning opportunity.
0: 100%.
1: Okay. You did a great interview with Eric. That was fun. I kind of sat back because I wanted to hear what he had to say, and I figured talking to his mom is probably a little bit different from talking to his aunt.
0: Not a lot, though.
1: But a little bit. I appreciated the Beagle example for his explanation of why he doesn't respond. And it's true. There's just so much going on. And I think maybe because of work, I tend to be a little bit more... And I have tried to train myself out of it, but I tend to be a little bit more like jump when someone texts because it's the sort of thing I was trained to do at work, or I felt, I don't know, maybe I wasn't trained to do it, but it somehow I felt like it was something I should do. And in many ways, I think his approach is healthier and better. And I just need to not read into it that he doesn't care about the gifts I send, because I really think they're pretty awesome.
0: I do think I appreciated his reflective comments too. He, you know, and I think that when I talk to other kids, it's interesting. They understand this is an issue for their lives and they're going to have to manage their social media consumption and their responses and all of that. I think, you know, it can be incredibly overwhelming when so much of your world is, you know, seeing that and responding to it.
1: Yeah, I talked to my other son, Carl. We were talking about the difficulty in putting down the phone, like when you've started to engage it in a new place and then stopping. It like intrudes in your thoughts. It's this psychologically unhealthy way of engaging with it. And, you know, and then the work you have to do, the mental energy to stop and detach at in that new, because he was talking about reading at the table, you know, like doing it at, and I'm like, I'm trying to work on not having the phone by the bed, but it is there's just like this weird level of you know, my phone's over there, maybe I should get my phone, it's right over there. Super strange and compelling desire to have it, which makes me very uncomfortable.
0: Yeah. You kind of know it's bad when that happens. You're like, this ain't good. I don't know what's going on, but this ain't good.
1: But I also, like, you know, AI is not exactly a blessing. It's, and the wealth piece, which I really feel, I think he articulated so well, just kind of the pervasiveness of how wealth impacts whether you're held accountable in any fashion. And pretty clearly, when you're wealthy, you don't have the same level of accountability. You may have none.
0: Yeah. I thought, and I appreciate how all of that kind of impacts and makes you cynical, or can make you cynical about how the world works. I think we spend a lot of time kind of instilling ideals in our kids, and then that happens and you're like, well, okay. But for that. Yeah. I thought, it was a great interview, really interesting, and, good to get his perspective. It made me think of the book, and I know you and I have both read it, Careless People, about the early days of Facebook, and careless people being people like Mark Zuckerberg and Sheryl Sandberg, who were very careless, and except in their sort of drive to increase users and to honestly addict people, they were careless with people's lives.
1: You know, she's still fighting to be able to promote that book.
0: I
1: couldn't read it because it was paywalled, but the Wall Street Journal had an article on it about her trying to promote her book, and I'm pretty sure they've sued her. And, you know, that's how they use their power.
0: Right. They use the courts. They use all sorts of things.
1: And the courts don't seem to recognize that they are being used in this fashion.
0: I would suggest they don't mind at all.
1: Oh, all right. I'm a true believer and you are not.
0: True believer, but not in the courts. Anyway. All right. So you might have heard Mark's chuckle. We're coming up. We're going to start hearing from Mark. he's here to talk about World Cup. He's our, and I do air quotes for this, our local soccer expert.
1: I don't do air quotes. He is our local soccer expert. He's awesome.
2: My old friends, the ones on my teams I used to play with, they're like, you're what? No way you are.
0: Did you tell them you get paid? Not.
2: Right. Yeah.
1: Well, to introduce the Mark segment, we do have a song. So you both went to the game on Saturday, the Algeria game. I went to the Netherlands Tunisia game. Both were in Kansas City, and I loved the crowd. My game was not as thrilling as yours, but the crowd, I don't know. I would like to thank the crowd more than made up for it, because we had a ton of people in orange. It was a very Netherlands-focused event, and they had this great song, and maybe this is where the mix issues might be helpful. We'll see if we listen to the whole thing. But we're going to listen to a song called Links Rex, which they were singing and dancing to all around town and in the stadium. And after they won, they did a whole special Links Rex thing where when they say links, everybody, so just in your mind, like, put your hands in the air and start jumping, doom, doom, doom, doom, with the beat. And then when they say Rex, keep your hands in the air and bounce them around and go to your right, doom, doom, doom.

0: All right, that's enough of that song.
1: I loved it.
2: I loved it.
1: And they don't really ever have an end to it. They just do it over and over.
0: Why not?
1: Why not? It's a drinking song, so.
0: All right, welcome, Mark.
2: Thanks for having me again. Thank you very much. I love this song because it's part of another, you know, World Cup tradition that many Americans aren't familiar with. They're like in all these countries, well, in Germany and England, everybody has a song for that World Cup, and those are often the big hits that year. And now,
1: so that, is that Country Roads for us this year? Is that what?
2: I think that's why they're playing it in the stadium. Yeah.
1: Okay.
2: But that's sort of sweet too, because it, like last night in the USA game, it was sort of fitting. It was like a nice send-off for the losing team, too. You know, like, if you're going home, your home is great. And that's been the spirit of all this so far, I think.
0: I have to ask more about this Lynx Rex song. Do you think that's from, like, when Netherlands was doing well in, like, the 70s and 80s?
2: No, I'd have to look it up. I don't know. But I wonder if it's not a song that's from this World Cup.
0: Oh, okay.
2: That happens a lot. So,
0: okay.
2: Yeah. Just like with Christmas songs in Britain, there's new ones every time.
1: Really?
0: It's a whole world. And we're only in part of it.
1: Yes.
2: It is a big world, yes. And the Netherlands fans, so like you were talking about the games.
1: Yes,
2: And Netherlands played in Kansas City, and that's where Algeria played,
1: yes,
2: you know, which was the next game after it. And when we got to Kansas City, everybody was talking about, you know, the, what is it called, the Orange Army or something like
1: that? Yes.
2: I don't know how they pronounce it.
1: Yeah, I don't
2: it
1: know either. Dutch. I yeah. thought, yeah. And
2: how
1: was.
2: Many people they had there in downtown who probably weren't even going to the game, dancing and singing and loving life and how wonderful it was to host that.
1: Yeah, it seemed pretty clear that there were more people there than that would be going to the game. So that people, I'm guessing from the Netherlands or who felt some attachment to that heritage, were there at a party on behalf of the team, even if they didn't go to the game.
2: Well, and watching in watch parties, like with big groups of other people, is a big tradition all over the world, especially in places where, you know, everybody doesn't have the right cable package.
1: Which is true.
2: Yeah.
1: Yeah, it was very odd being in the stadium, and we wanted to see the game that was going on before us, because we, of course, got there early. And they only show what's inside the stadium there. So that was sad, but we watched. Everybody's watching on their phones instead.
2: Didn't they have that, like that dong sound, that like, dong?
1: Yes, yes.
2: And then,
1: it and then like
2: they
1: a
2: were
1: doorbell.
2: Announcing. Yeah. Well, it reminds me of European train stations, and except that, you know, they're announcing. Okay, this game has this score now. This
1: yes.
2: game has this score now because it's so important for the teams that are playing, and that there was a lot to talk about in the game, Austria. Algeria, because the final score mattered in a

0: Like, so there were long periods of that game where, you know, it looked like nobody was trying to win, and that was probably true, that because they would both go through to the next round with the right results outside of their game. And and then there was some point at which it became like Algeria was motivated to win, and like it was like lightning striking. It was the very, very end of the game, extra time. So after the regulation time, and then Austria was, I think, a little lucky to tie it again.
1: Oh, but they, my gosh. Yeah. Because they had like a minute and a half to get it done.
0: Yeah, exactly. And it was a tie game. And then you could see both teams celebrating like they'd won the World Cup because they're going through to the next round. And making the next round is everything. So good on the U.S., too, for making the next round. And good on the U.S. for making
1: the next round.
0: The subsequent round. Yeah, exactly. Yeah.
2: So you watched last night?
0: Oh, my
2: God,
0: yes. Yeah, it was an entertaining game and super physical, I'm sure. Like I know you guys were talking about social media. There's a ton on social media about the U.S. getting a red card and whether or not it was justified. And
1: so what is a red, for our listeners who aren't soccer experts, what does it mean to get a red card?
0: So, now, if a player commits a foul, the referee traditionally has sort of like a spectrum of ways to discourage that in the future, from a foul to a yellow card to a penalty to two yellow cards is a red card, equals a red card, and then a straight red, which is what Balogun got. And that's sort of egregious, dangerous foul, or being the last person and stopping somebody from scoring is another one. I know you know that, Katrina. I forget the
1: dog so.
0: Dog so. Yeah, that's
1: denial of goal scoring opportunity.
0: Yeah. And that's when somebody like the last defender, except for the goalkeeper, or except for some other defender. The last defender but one fouls a person from behind where they were had an obvious chance at goal. So Balogun's red card was more, and like it's totally different when you watch it on TV and then see the real time version of it. I mean, the slowed down version or the one with still images, it's a really bad foul. And, you know, that's the kind of break a leg kind of foul. But when you see it in real time, it happens so fast because they're such good athletes and so lightning quick. It doesn't seem like,
1: done it, Mark? I mean, the thing that kind of bothered me about it is I couldn't figure out how he could have stepped differently.
0: Yeah, well, the way he's just going in full speed and putting his leg out, that's just dangerous. So, like in my experience before this World Cup, there were many times where that would have been a straight red card, even though there's not any sort of like intent to hurt a person. There are many times, you know, I don't play in a league where that happens very often because everybody realizes got to go to work on Monday morning, so don't do it. But yeah, and I can see how there's disagreement about whether it's a red card or not because of other situations in the whole World Cup.
1: I heard Messi did something just like it.
0: And in the still images, well, what I saw on social media was in the still images for the Messi foul, it's like he's looking at the guy's leg, deciding where he's going to, you know, rake down it with his cleats. But, you know, at the speed things are happening, that's probably not the case. You know, it could have been an accident. And like traditionally, the referees have a lot of discretion and in order to keep the game going. And that's part of the strength of soccer is that the play doesn't stop, you know, in order to keep the game going. And that's why a lot of sort of older fans don't like the VAR, the, you know, slow-mo replays of things. So I don't know.
1: What do you think it means for the U.S. going forward?
0: Well, he is like a very good goal scorer, has been in strong leagues in Europe, and, you know, he'll be missed. You know,
1: is also that he can't play the next
0: game. That's correct, yeah. Or potentially even more than that, just, you know, because when you get a straight red card, then there's a discipline committee that looks at it and can decide, you know, that's you know, two games or whatever. I hate to admit on the radio, but I've been the recipient of that kind of red card.
1: Where they're like, no,
0: yeah. Well, yeah, this is not about me. Anyway, he's gone for at least a game, probably just a game, I would think. But, you know, and the U.S. has to figure out what to do.
1: So that's a straight red card thing. It doesn't happen if you get two yellows, which turns into a red?
0: No, in that case, you would be gone probably two.
1: Okay. Yeah. All right. Okay. So what do you think of the rest of the tournament? We talked about the U.S. Who are your favorites? Who...
0: You know, like, I just like seeing a good game. And that game last night was definitely a good game. I mean, like, my concern beforehand was that the U.S. would sort of think past the upcoming opponent, and they didn't do that at all. You could tell they made adjustments between last game and this game. I mean, it was basically the same – well, not the same lineup, because they had a lot – more of their, a lot fewer of their preferred players in against Turkey. But
1: then
0: this was really the
1: same
0: lineup as the first two games, but slightly different methods of play. And especially after they got the red card and were down a player, they adapted well, which to me, it's a great sign. Like the coaching is not just for that. That situation, whatever the game is going to be from the beginning, but they've been coached in what might happen really well. And I thought the U.S. managed that situation very well.
1: So Pochettino was a good hire.
0: Yeah. Yeah.
1: So super. All right. So you haven't said who's your favorites?
0: You know,
1: who's your favorite
0: really
1: to
0: have,
1: win? Yeah.
0: You know, I think it's tough to argue against Argentina or France. And France probably has the most firepower. But, you know, this has totally been the World Cup of small countries doing well, like David and Goliath sort of upsets, and I hope to see
1: colonies
0: more of those.
1: And colonizers.
0: Yeah, exactly. So I love those. So, yeah.
1: Yeah. Yeah. So what do you think? Who do we play next, and if you're a USA fan?
0: Belgium. So, like the USA has a pretty good history with Belgium. So they played each other six or seven times. I don't know, dating way back. But the last time they played them in a World Cup game, not a friendly or some other tournament, that was the game where it was extremely well fought, and Tim Howard, who's now Tim Howard had a record for saves. Yeah, the Secretary of Defense. Excellent, good for you. So Tim Howard was a good goalie with the U.S. and had a team record for the amount of saves in a game like that.
1: I think he had a World Cup record.
0: Yeah, World Cup record, which was recently overtaken by the guy from Cape Verde,
1: Vizinho,
0: or something like that. Yeah,
1: yes.
0: That's the sort of signal of a upset type game where the goalie has, like, that's a David and Goliath game where the goalie has to make a lot of saves.
1: Right.
0: So, and Tim Howard did in that game, and then it went sort of I forget if it went to extra time now, or I forget what exactly happened, but I remember the U.S. just didn't have the firepower to score another goal.
1: Yeah.
0: You know, tried really hard, battled valiantly, but didn't have enough. And I think hopefully this time they do have that kind of firepower. So,
1: cool. And for those who don't remember the Secretary of Defense, this was when the internet was a force for good. While the game was going on, somebody got into Wikipedia and changed the Secretary of Defense from whoever it was at the time, who obviously didn't do a great job in the World Cup. But they changed it to Tim Howard.
0: That's better than a tweet in my mind.
1: Those days are over.
2: Yes, they are.
1: All right. Well, thank you, Mark. That was super cool.
0: Thanks for having me.
1: Looking forward to talking about the U.S.
0: Yeah.
1: Again.
0: Me too.
2: I know.
0: Me too.
2: I would really like it to be a good conversation with happy results for the U.S.
1: Yep. Yeah. I think we all would.
2: Yep.
1: All right. So now we're going to have some more revolutionary music. Bob Dylan with The Times They Are A-Changing, and then Green Day with Holiday, and John Batiste with Freedom.

0: All right, we're back. That was fun to talk to Mark. Hopefully next week we'll have another positive report about the U.S., but we will find out. So we want to go through some of our events in the Arcadia and Frankfort, Alberta area. I'm going to start with one I have filed under Nature. It's the 2026 Uncle Sam Shootout Fishing Tournament. That's in Frankfort. It's on Saturday. It starts at 6 a.m., so you got to get up really early, which I guess is what you do when you go fishing. And there's a registration and captain's meeting. This is perhaps even more important on Friday evening from 6 p.m. to 8 p.m. So you have to go to the open space park between Frankfort Library and the boat launch. So there's some prizes there. Sounds like a ton of fun. And you're out on the water on a beautiful day. So that's cool. Okay, for our arts and crafts sections, fiber. There is the Benzie Shores Public Library has their weekly fiber meeting today, Thursday, from 2 to 3:30. Again, the Fiber Shed is open Wednesdays from 12 to 4 and Friday from 12 to 2. And Sally mentioned the Fiber Shed last week, and I saw she posted about it on Facebook. The Fiber Shed is amazing.
1: Yeah, it's an impressive community source.
0: Yeah, so you should go. Okay, Art Snake is happening this weekend. It's happening for the 20th year. I had no idea it's been that long. It's on the 4th and 5th of July. The Art Snake is a snaking of M22 and a bunch of different artist studios, and you go visit them. So you drive a beautiful place, see some cool art. There are maps on Facebook. I really love Art Snake. I've done it many years now, and I plan to go this year. It's such a, like, the local artist is a variety of things. There's, you are guaranteed to find something super cool and meet an artist doing great work.
1: And inevitably, I've done it, and you drive through a little beautiful part of Arcadia, Onekama, the backwoods areas that you've never been to before, and it's gorgeous.
0: Also that, yes. On Saturday, July 4th, July 4th is Saturday this year, so it's kind of like a double whammy. Frankfort is hosting Art in the Park at Mineral Springs Park, which is just basically right by the water, along the waterfront downtown. So you can find an eclectic mix of handcrafted jewelry, woodcrafts, unique home and garden decor. There's things from original artwork to locally grown cut flowers and gourmet treats. I inevitably find something there. There's some cool music this week. So on Friday, that's tomorrow, at 10:30 in the morning, Ben Travers will be singing American folk music and sea shanties. And that's, of course, for the America's Semi-Quincentennial.
1: Hmm.
0: That's a hard
1: one. That's pretty good.
0: At the Darcy Library in Beulah. So 10:30 a.m. on July 3rd. I thought that was...
1: sea shanties are fun.
0: They are so cool. Yeah. Maybe they'll have a sing-along. Probably not. Okay. So Mason Villa will also be at the Garden Theater on Friday, July 10th. We've got some movies to report on. The Vogues having Minions and Monsters and Toy Story 5. There's no Saturday matinee this week because, of course, the parade and July 4th. On Monday, there is the Forgotten Movie Club at 7 p.m., Legal Eagles. And the Wednesday Classic, Pretty in Pink at 10 and 7 p.m. We should have asked Eric about Pretty in Pink. I bet he has no reference for that.
1: Yeah, yeah.
0: Anyway, at Garden Theater showing Masters of the Universe at 7:30 p.m. Thursday through Sunday. And then they also have their monthly classic, 1,000 Clowns, on the 7th of July, which is Tuesday. I had to think about that. Cherry Bowl. So Thursday, Friday, Sunday. They're not doing Saturday because of the 4th of July. They have Minions and Monsters followed by Toy Story 5. Arrive by 8 o'clock for a good spot, and then you can eat, and then 9:45-ish start time.
1: It all depends on the sun.
0: Yeah, which is cool. Dusk I love that. Sets.
1: I do, too. I do. I just love doing a drive-in once or twice a year. It's summer. I'm going to cover some festivals, and we have a lot of good ones because it is, of course, the 4th of July. So, first of all, the Manistee National Forest Festival will take place July 1st through the 5th, and that's at Douglas Park. They're going to have Twiggy, the water skiing squirrel, but
0: what
1: actually, I know, but then they also will have a Midway Carnival, Lots timber art, those chainsaw carvings, which I think is pretty cool. Yeah, I know. Petting zoo. I think probably the highlights, there's a lumberjack show, which I've actually seen a lumberjack show.
0: Me too.
1: Those are fun.
0: Yeah. Way more entertaining than, like, you think, what could they do?
1: I know.
0: It's so cool.
1: But it is. Also, very important, their fireworks, and this is important because the Frankfurt fireworks is a different day, so I love that they kind of, I don't know whether they intentionally or accidentally coordinated, but they did. Fireworks at the Manistee Festival is July 3rd at First Street Beach. And they will have their Independence Day parade July 4th at 10 a.m. in downtown Manistee. They'll have a beach jam Friday night. So just all kinds of good things. An acrobat show, Scottville band. It is a classic family fun event weekend. And Frankfurt also has a celebration. They have a medallion hunt from July 1st to the 4th. You get your daily clue at the chamber's office. And on the 4th itself, they're going to have a 10 a.m. parade down Main Street. So pick your parade on Independence Day.
0: Why not both?
1: Why not? But, well, they're both at 10 a.m. It'll be hard.
0: All right.
1: And then a sand sculpture contest and a live DJ starting at 7 o'clock at the beach. And then fireworks over the Frankfurt Beach at 10:30 p.m. So 10 a.m. Fireworks over Lake Michigan in Manistee on July 3rd at 10:30. Fireworks over Lake Michigan in Frankfurt on the 4th. So just
0: tells you how late it gets dark, too.
1: I know. It's not. I struggle with that. And then wake up. Don't cook breakfast. Come to the Lion's Pancake Breakfast in Arcadia, 8:30 to 11. Eggs, sausage, and pancakes. The Lion's Club is the host at 4th and Oak in Arcadia. And then very importantly, continuing this Independence Day celebration. So I did not know this until we are doing this celebration this year, and I read up. The first public reading of the Declaration of Independence did not occur until July 8th. So there will be a recreation of that in Arcadia and other libraries, Frankfurt downtown as well. But the Arcadia Historical Museum will have a public reading from the steps of their museum of the Declaration of Independence. So bring a chair, come check it out. And just to give you a heads up for the next weekend, we're talking Bear Lake Days. So good stuff. It's been a great beach week. My son and his fiance have been on the beach, I think, every day since they arrived, and probably heading back out as soon as they get their lunch and get organized and get back out. So take some time, enjoy the beach.
0: Cool. I want you to know that you're listening to Twisters, that's us, the Twin Sisters, on WWULP 100.1 FM, Frankfurt, Alberta. So we're going to listen to a little more music before we go and tell you about what's growing on. We're going to start with Guns N' Roses, and then doing Civil War, and then Revolutionary Ska. That's by Ska Cubano, and then Independence Day by Bruce Springsteen.
2: What we've got here is failure to communicate. Some men you just can't reach. So you get what we had here last week, which is the way he wants it. Well, he gets it. I don't like it.

0: Welcome back. This section of our show is called What's Growing On, where we talk about what's growing in the Manistee and Benzie area. So the first part is always the farmer's market report. We always go to the Alberta farmer's market before we come here. And I can say in general, all the markets are in full swing with lots of vendors. They're stocked with strawberries, asparagus, tomatoes, onions, lettuce, radishes. I also got some bread this morning. It's incredible. I don't know. What did you get, Christina?
1: I got the makings for biryani, which is going to happen tonight. So tomatoes, basil. I'm not sure it's in there, but I thought it was just a good purchase to have anyway. Cucumbers. Don't forget the cucumbers.
0: Oh, yeah. I forgot that.
1: Very handy.
0: Yeah. And I got somebody was selling shortbread biscuits, and I got that plus strawberries. So we will be having strawberry shortcake with
1: to
0: that.
1: Go. Yeah. Thank you.
0: So a flower report. I mentioned last week the Zebrina that have come in. Well, they've come and gone because the deer have eaten all my Zebrina. I was so mad when I saw that.
1: Oh, you're not happy to feed the deer?
0: No. They make me so mad. For birds, lots of reports in the last week or week and a half on pelicans, which is really unusual. They've been spotted in Alberta, Arcadia, Manistee. So I get this eBird alert, and I've gotten quite a few reports on pelicans. So if you don't have that on your bird list, now's a good time to get it. Then finally, turkey brood sightings. So the Michigan Department of Natural Resources has asked that if you sight turkey brood, so baby turkeys with a hen or hens, please report that. They're having a survey from July 1st to August 31st. They're trying to track, obviously, track the turkeys, which I think is super cool. I've seen turkeys. I've seen toms. I haven't seen any babies. So hopefully I'll see something.
1: That's what they want to know.
0: Yep.
1: There you go. There's the pelican sighting. There's a wonderful bird called a pelican. I don't know. I'll have to try to remember it. I'm pretty sure it's got one of those words that...
0: All right.
1: Never mind. Okay. Thank you for listening to Twisters on WWLP 100.1 FM, Frankfort, Alberta. We have some thank yous for our helpers here. First of all, our guests, Eric Webster and Mark Banazak. I really enjoy talking to Eric and getting his perspective on the youth. We sit around and talk about stuff, but really not often sit back and talk about the world from his perspective. That was great to hear. And of course, Mark Banazak, our soccer expert, truly an expert. He laughs about it, but he knows how we've done against Belgium in the past just blew me away.
0: Just ask him about any country. I know this.
1: And he knows all the flags. This is well known in trivia. He always knows all the flags. For our neighbor thanks, I want to thank Terry Cliffman and the Garden Club in Arcadia. Terry organizes an all-volunteer crew that they go and spiff up the town with flowers and plantings and festive decorations. They clean out garden beds, plant new flowers, make sure they're watered, and they do that in multiple places around town, and it makes the town look wonderful. So thank you to their work, to them and all the work they do.
0: They're doing the museum, so that's to get right. ready for the reading of the Declaration of Independence on the 8th. So,
1: yeah.
0: Yay.
1: Yeah. Lots of people help us put the show together. Our producer, Paula Rigling. Our social media is by Eric Webster. You just heard him, so now you know you can put a little bit more information to that. Our playlist is by Theo Banazak, and that is all for this week.
0: Adios.
1: Ciao.

0: Yeah, we can make this world a better place with music. All right. Well, my name is Sue Osland, and I am here with you today. What's going on? Okay, turned it way down. I don't know. Anyway, we've got a really kind of a cool show. Well, it's not a kind of a cool show. It's a cool show today. I'm going to feature music that is going to be at the second annual Cigar Box Guitar Festival in Custer, Michigan, US 10 Cigar Box Festival. And we're going to start with, I'm going to feature all the musicians from there. But I'm going to start out with a couple tunes that are not from artists from there, but they are, it's music featuring cigar box guitars. So the first tune is from the Dixie Remedy Company, and it's called the Cigar Box Guitar Stomp. Here we go.
1: Thank you.

Yeah, that there is an electric cigar box guitar from Red Dog Guitars in 1930s Cigar Box Blues, it's called. And before that, we heard from the Dixie Remedy Company doing the Cigar Box Guitar Stomp. So a couple songs that feature just that cigar box guitar. Now we're going to go into the musicians who will be at the Cigar Box Guitar Festival. And it's going to be held at the Gold Bar VFW right in downtown Custer. Yep, about 12 miles maybe east of Ludington. So you get on US 10 and head east. You'll go through Scottville, then you'll end up in Custer. And on your left side of US 10 will be the VFW Hall. And all the music starts at noon on Saturday, July 11th. So music is going to go from noon until 10 o'clock. So we're going to get, I should be able to get everybody in today that will be playing there. And then at 12:30, we're going to cut out to a live musician will be playing live here in the studio, someone who's playing over at the Alberta Farmers Market this morning, Cheryl Wolfram. So we'll be having her in the studio. She doesn't play cigar box, but maybe she will pick that up. So we're going to start out with the person who's actually going to be starting the show on July 11th. That's Cigar Box Scott. And we're going to hear the tune Mole in the Ground.

Mr. Devin C. Williams doing Jonah's Blues, and before that, Up the Mountain. And before that, Cigar Box Scott doing Wade in the Water, an old tune, and started out the feature of the musicians who are going to be at the US 10 Cigar Box Festival in Custer, Cigar Box Scott with Mole in the Ground. And two great musicians, and just a clarification, I guess, you know, all these Cigar Box players, they also are great guitar players. That's probably where they got their start. And then found that playing a Cigar Box, especially an electrified Cigar Box guitar, is pretty darn fun. So and that is our feature today on Tunesmiths and Troubadours. My name is Sue Oslin, and you are listening here on Woo Woo Radio in downtown Alberta, Michigan. And we will be at that festival. We will be having a table for information about our little radio station over here. And hope you can join us. It's a free festival. It's a very cool festival. You bring your chair that you want to sit in for the day, and they have food trucks and beverages. Beverages can only be purchased from the VFW hall. And then there'll be other, you know, lots of other vendors. And spend an hour, spend 5 hours, spend 10 hours. It goes from noon to 10. And, support that live music. We need to do that. And the festival supports the Lakeshore Animal Friends, benefiting pets in Mason County since 1993. So a very cool, multi-supportive festival going on there. And it's family friendly, so bring the kids, be sure to be ready to dance for sure. The next set is going to be a song from two bands that will be at the festival. The first one is John Merry-Go-Round. We're going to hear a song called Take a Ride, and after him, a couple pieces from Nate Ellsworth.

Well, we've probably all said that at once in our life. Nate Ellsworth doing Where Is My Mind? And before that, again, another piece from him, Next Door Neighbor Blues, two acoustic live pieces. And we started out that set with John Merry-Go-Round doing Take a Ride. And, oh, man, if you weren't dancing to that, I don't know. That is a great tune. And both of those musicians, as well as everyone else on the playlist today, will be at the second annual US 10 Cigar Box Guitar Festival at the Gold Bar VFW in Custer, Michigan. And a reminder that you're listening to Tunesmiths and Troubadours. We're featuring Cigar Box Guitar Festival musicians. And well, and thank you for tuning in today to hear that. There's lots of stuff going on this weekend that will be the following Saturday. This weekend, be sure to catch locally here Art Snake. Art Snake is an annual 4th of July weekend or 2 days of going to artists' homes and studios in Manistee County, mostly around Portage Lake, the Onekama area, and Arcadia. And it's a grand time because, you know, some of the artists are actually, well, they might not be working on pieces, but they will take you through the process of what they use and what they do in their artwork. So it's a very educational but very fun thing to do. You show up at an artist's house and there may be, you know, 15 other people there or 10 cars or whatever, and then you go to the next one, and depending on, you know, you're seeing all different kinds of people too, right? Because everybody's out and about having a good time, and sounds like we're going to have some halfway decent weather, so that will be good to be doing that. So yeah, right over in Manistee County. So yeah, let's do it. Let's support those artists. And okay, so let's go on to the next set, and that is going to be, we're going to start out with a young man, a gentleman named Travis Bolin, and the first piece is St. Bernardus Boogie, and then he's accompanied, or not accompanied, but Meg Williams is also playing on the second song, which is Strumming Along, and then I'm going to feature a song from In the Key of Kiersey. And I'll talk about that band after we get back from this set. But let's start with Travis Bolin.

Whoa. Okay. Well, that was, that was Kiersey Jolie. Kiersey and the Key of Kiersey will be at the second annual Cigar Box Guitar Festival coming up a week from this Saturday in downtown Custer. And before that, we heard Travis Bolin, another great musician who will be there. And we heard Strumming Along and St. Bernardus Boogie from Travis Bolin. The second piece was also with Meg Williams. So going back to that Kiersey Jolie, I think when she did that song, she might have been 16. I think she's 18 now. Started playing the harmonica at the age of 6. And was getting some, people listening to her, and she'd be playing out, you know, not at festivals, but at just wherever she could, where her mom could take her. And some people were saying, hey, you want to come up and play something? And what do you know? And she was so young, like maybe 8 years old. And they asked her what song, and I can't remember what song she said. And they said, okay, what key you want to put it in? And she's like, what? Like, she didn't get that. And she goes, the Key of Kiersey. So that's where the name of her band comes from. So that's pretty darn cute. You're such a treat over in Custer on July 11th. Just so many different great musicians will be there from all over the country coming to Michigan. So please support live music and just support the festival people who are putting this on. It's been a lot of work for them. Dean Dostal is preeminent in that, and big kudos for getting all these musicians and vendors and other people and getting the VFW all set up to support this venture for Custer. Yeah. All right. Well, let's see. What do I need to talk about? I need to talk about right here in Alberta, actually in this building, the Alberta Heritage Center, which Woo Woo is a piece of that, right now features an exhibit called Waterborne. And it's an exhibit of maritime and lakeshore images and artwork and various artifacts illustrating this region's past and present as seen from the artist's eye. And there's lots of great photos on the wall. I believe Judge Jabarsky, who curated the show, he got together with a number of photographers and got, you know, they were, you know, gracious enough to lend their photos, images to this exhibition. And it will go through, I believe it'll go at least till the beginning of August, maybe through August. I'm not sure right now. But yeah, stop on over where we are open every day, Monday through Saturday, I should say. We're not open on Sunday right now. But we are open every day, 9 a.m. to 1 p.m. So you can just walk on in here. You can stop in and check out the radio station. If somebody's on air, if you want to say howdy on air, we can figure that out. And then the exhibit is up for your viewing pleasure. You can stay as long as you want. As long as we're open, we encourage you to stop by downtown Alberta and check that out. All right. So coming up to the top of the hour, I'm going to play some Cody and the Chameleons. And that's going to be a band that's going to be at the festival. And we'll play a song. I'll come back and do a Legal ID, and then we'll do a few more tunes from Cody. All right, this is called Raven.

What an amazing voice. Cody and the Chameleons. You know, I don't know if you can tell by my voice, but I am really excited to go to this festival in another week and a half, about a week and a half. This is going to be so fun, just listening to great music right on US 10 in Michigan, across the country. What should I say? It's not an interstate, but it's, you know, a two-lane road, but it's US 10. And it's going through, it goes from Ludington to wherever. And we're going to be riding in downtown Custer with the second annual Cigar Box Guitar Festival. Cody and the Chameleons, Raven. Oh, I love that song. So you are listening to WUWU-LPFM 100.1 Frankfort and Alberta. And we will be at that festival. We will be one of the many vendors that will be there. And we'll all be having a good time. And bring your chairs, bring your peoples, and just come over and support a free event, live music. So up next, I'm going to go into, before we start with the live music today, which is Cheryl Wolfram, who's coming over from the farmers market, local farmers market. We're going to get into some Steve Arvey. Steve Arvey is also one of the musicians who will be at the festival. And he is hard rock and blues and Delta funk. That's what Steve Arvey is. And so besides Steve Arvey being one of the musicians at the festival, he's going to get himself over to Alberta, and there's going to be a Steve Arvey concert. Woo Woo presents Steve Arvey in concert, a backyard potluck over at 526 Lincoln Avenue right here in Alberta. And if you have a history of Woo Woo Radio, you will know that address is the home of the original radio station. So if you have never seen that little building, well, you're up for a treat. So Steve Arvey in Alberta is going to be Sunday, July 12th, the day after the festival in Custer. And he's going to play from 4 to 7 p.m. He'll be doing a solo thing, and then he's going to be joined by some other musicians. Jamie Bernard on drums, David Grimes on bass, and Butch Rauhorst on harmonica for the second set, I believe. So if you want more information on that and you can get tickets for it, go to wuwuradio.org. That's W-U-W-U-radio, all one word, .org. And you can check it out, and you can buy your ticket. Again, that backyard blues concert, please bring a chair and bring some food. You know, it's always the backyard potluck and concerts are always great here in Alberta. People bring the most amazing things for the potluck. So, and be sure to bring something liquid, because if it's like this last week, it could be hot. Yeah, Sunday, July 12th, 4 p.m. to 7 p.m. And we'll be promoting that, you know, in the next week and a half, too, so you won't forget. All right, so we're going to do some Steve Arvey here. This song is called Ain't Gonna Drink No More Whiskey.

0: Well, that is Steve Arvey in a groove, a mellow groove, at least now. It's a 25-minute song, and we are at 6 minutes and 20 seconds, so there's quite a bit more, but we're going to pull him down. And before that, we heard Steve Arvey doing Delta City Storm, and we started out that set with Ain't Gonna Drink No More Whiskey, right here on Woo Woo Radio, WUWU. LPFM 100.1, Frankfort, Alberta. My name is Sue Oslin, and the show is Tunesmiths and Troubadours. A reminder that we just played music from all the musicians who will be at the Cigar Box Guitar Festival on US 10 in Custer, Michigan, at the VFW Hall on Saturday, July 11th, noon to 10 p.m. So please join us. Free concerts, and bring your kids, bring your grandma and grandpa. Just come on over and support live music. All right, so we are going to start this last half hour-ish with some live music, which is pretty awesome. Today, I have Cheryl Wolfram. Hi, Cheryl.
1: Hi, good afternoon.
0: Hey. So Cheryl just got done playing at the Alberta Farmers Market. This was the first and only time this year that you're doing that gig, right?
1: Correct.
0: Yeah. So Cheryl's a good friend of mine. We worked together back in the day and been following her music. But I don't know her music history as much as I need to or that I want to. And I'm thinking that you might want to know that too. So Cheryl, how long have you been playing that guitar of yours?
1: Well, let's see. When I was in the summer between second and third grade, my teacher let me borrow her guitar for the whole summer.
0: No.
1: Who does that?
0: I know.
1: And so I sat and I played my little two C and G chords that whole summer. And then I gave the guitar back. And then when I was in eighth grade, my friend Jay's stepdad gave me his 12 string.
0: Whoa.
1: Yeah. He's like, I don't play it. It sits in the closet. And so he said, go ahead and take it.
0: And
1: so,
0: you've got young fingers at that point, so you can push down on those.
1: Right. So, and he showed me a little bit more, and, you know, he worked with me somewhat. And then I started taking some lessons.
0: Okay.
1: And then, you know, high school, singing choir, jazz band, marching band, all of the bands. And then I went to college, and my parents said, if you're going to college, you have to put that guitar away and get serious about your future. So I did. And then when I was about 40, I picked it back up again.
0: Oh, wow.
1: And waited for my kids to get a little grown up on their own. And
0: yep.
1: Ended up forming up a band in 1999. That band lasted about 10 years.
0: Oh, wow.
1: We played all over northern Michigan, even downstate to some degree.
0: What was the name of that band,
1: Cheryl? Was called Cherry and the Violators.
0: Yeah.
1: It was a blues rock. We're cooking. We had quite a good show.
0: And you had quite a few CDs that were released.
1: We did. We released 3 CDs over the course of our 10 years.
0: Yeah, cool. Yeah,
1: so still have a few of them. There's still a few CDs around the world.
0: I have one of each.
1: Yeah. Yep. And then, let's see, started doing solo work in 2015, and that was pretty much thanks to the folks at Ludrock who encouraged me to just come out, play 3 songs. It'll be great. And the next thing you know, I was booking solo gigs, and off we went.
0: So that's when you started on your own.
1: Mm-hmm.
0: Oh, Ludrock.
1: Yep.
0: Which is no longer, unfortunately, but it kind of is. There's all that.
1: There's still the whole family vibe.
0: Yeah. Yeah.
1: And there were a couple other smaller bands in between there. Peace Love Music.
0: Oh, yeah.
1: It was a folk trio with 3 female musicians.
0: Yeah.
1: 3-part harmonies. It was really nice.
0: Nice.
1: Yep. And then a couple little duets with various musicians around the area.
0: Mm-hmm. Mm-hmm. And now you're in a band called?
1: Truck Driver Bingo.
0: And you may see that on the marquees of local establishments, because you guys just played at Northern Naturals, did you not?
1: Yes. The 27th of June.
0: Okay.
1: And last night we played at Baldwin's Wenger Pavilion.
0: Oh, you did?
1: Their summer concert series.
0: Oh, very cool.
1: Yeah. It was warm, but it was really nice.
0: Yeah, they do that all, I mean, July, August.
1: The whole summer. They have twice a week, I think, they have live and really good bands. So
0: nice.
1: That was great. And then we're going to be out, Bitely the 11th, and then...
0: Of July?
1: Mm-hmm. And after that, I'd have to look it up.
0: So. Well, you know, Bitely is actually, Custer's on the way to Bitely. Mm-hmm. So for those that want to go to Bitely and hear the what's the name of your band again?
1: Truck Driver Bingo. There's a story there.
0: Yeah. If you want to go see Truck Driver Bingo, which when do you start? 7 o'clock?
1: 6 o'clock at Woody's.
0: 6 o'clock at Woody's in downtown Bitely. You could come to downtown Custer from 12 to about, probably about 4:30. It's right on US 10. Mm-hmm. Keep on going. You'll run into Baldwin.
1: Yeah.
0: Well, first you'll get Wahala and those towns. You'll run into Baldwin, and right beyond Baldwin is Bitely.
1: Yes. And
0: what a full day of live music. Yes.
1: Yes. Yeah, the Cigar Box concert sounds really fun.
0: Oh, man. Yeah. I can't wait. Yeah. Mm-hmm. Yeah. So, okay. So that's a little of your musical history. And so now you're doing solo and with the band and just one band, right?
1: Correct.
0: Okay. Yeah.
1: Yeah. That's enough.
0: Yeah. With playing out and then rehearsals and whatever. That's right. You work full time.
1: Well, yes.
0: Yes.
1: For another few months.
0: Ooh.
1: But.
0: And you have a dog.
1: Yes, I do. She's a delight. Her name's Dolce.
0: Dolce, nice.
1: It's Italian for sweet.
0: Yes, sweet coffee, Dolce. Mm-hmm. Yeah, so in the market, how was that today for you?
1: It was hopping. There were people lined up at the stalls. They were selling out of produce. It was a really, really nice crowd the
0: Good.
1: Whole day.
0: And where you were set up was okay for
1: the It worked out fine. I moved my tip jar over to the Market Master's table.
0: Oh, perfect.
1: And then I also opened my guitar case. So
0: nice.
1: I had...
0: Double dipping.
1: Trying. But yeah, the tips were fine.
0: Good.
1: Yeah, I was a little worried when I first arrived, but can't stand on wet grass with an electric guitar.
0: No, you'd be... There's Cheryl, electrified.
1: Yes.
0: And she's not, at least for this gig. Well, what are you thinking about playing here today?
1: Well, the first song that springs to mind is, it's technically not an original, it's a folk song by a gentleman from Meesick. His name is Jim Crockett, and he's a folk singer. He plays up at the Indoor Folk Festival and a few folk festivals in the area.
0: Yeah.
1: And he wrote a song. I was hosting an open mic in Calava, and his nephew wrote out all the words and wrote out all the chords and said, my uncle wrote this song and I really want you to learn it.
0: Oh my goodness.
1: So I've been playing it ever since.
0: So
1: let me get my guitar out and tune it real quick and we'll get started.
0: I'll keep yakking away and let me know when you want that mic on over there. All right. Yeah, so very, very happy to have Cheryl Wolfram here playing live music in the studio of Woo Woo, downtown Alberta. And, just a reminder that in the summertime, there's always live music going on pretty much in every establishment that usually has music, you know, year round. So be sure to get out and support these musicians. You know, summertime up here is when it's hot. I mean, not hot temperature, usually not, but the last week it has been. But it's when music is really hot. You know, so many venues feature live music, and it will behoove all of us to just every once in a while, if you can't do it all the time, get out there and support our musicians, our local musicians, and they, you know, it's for a lot of them, it's their way of life. So we need to support that. And a reminder that next week Molly will be in doing the Tunesmiths and Troubadours show. I don't know what she's going to be featuring, but I'm sure it'll be something dynamite. It's always a good show. And a reminder also that Molly and I alternate Thursdays in the summer. It just works out better for both of us. Molly's involved in lots of different things, and I live a little bit of ways away, and it's a week that I don't have to come into town if I don't feel like doing that. So, yeah, so check out Molly's Tunesmith and Troubadours next week. The show is 11 to 1. And then today, coming up at 1 o'clock from 1 to 2, is the other show that I do, Africa and the Diaspora. And today, I'm going to be featuring the music of Abdullah Ibrahim, an incredible South African pianist who passed away on June 15th. So the whole hour will be devoted to his music. All right, so I think Cheryl looks like she's just about ready, and I got to get the right microphone up.
1: Step back and trip myself.
0: All right, I'm gonna pull this up, Cheryl, and you do what you need to do, and I can do whatever what needs to be done. All right.
1: All right.

0: Yeah, what a sweet song that is. Yeah, that's cool that you're covering that.
1: Yes, one of these days I'm going to track him down. I called the Folk Festival and I asked them if they would provide me with this phone number because I would like to record that song.
0: Oh.
1: But, of course, I want to do it in the proper way with permission and make sure that he gets his licensing fee.
0: Yeah.
1: Yeah.
0: But did you get it or did you? I mean,
1: not yet.
0: Yeah.
1: So hopefully that shout out right there.
0: Yeah.
1: Somebody will call me and say, I know that guy.
0: Or go to the gas station in Meesick and ask anybody that comes in there, hey.
1: Do you know Jim Crockett?
0: I mean, it's not a big area, right?
1: I have maybe some musician friends out there would point me in the right direction.
0: There you go. Yeah, that's a, you know, it's a really sweet song, but it's also rather bittersweet, too. You know?
1: It is, yeah. Yes. It's very lonely.
0: Yeah, very, yeah. Very much. And, mm-hmm. I mean, he calling out to his mother at the end is like, oh, wow, wow. Mm-hmm. It never goes away.
1: Right.
0: Yeah.
1: No matter how old you are.
0: Yeah, and you know that. How many kids you got, Cheryl?
1: I've got two, a boy and a girl.
0: And then those grannies?
1: Two girl grandbabies and one boy grandbaby.
0: Oh, yeah, they keep you busy, huh?
1: They do. They're wonderful. Great fun.
0: Yeah. Mm-hmm. They don't live right around here, though, right?
1: No, they one lives up toward Interlochen and one lives down by Rockford.
0: Okay. Mm-hmm. Yeah, well, I think you get to see them.
1: But we get together about once a month.
0: Yeah. Mm-hmm. Yeah, cool. So, what are you thinking? What are you?
1: Well, that was a kind of a sad song, so I thought maybe I'd do a happy one.
0: You'd want to do a happy song.
1: Yeah.
0: Song. Okay.
1: This is, let's see, 2010. This is a band called Echo Smith. This is a cover as well.
0: Okay. We're on.

0: Yeah.
1: I'm sure I could pull that off after singing 3 hours.
2: Well, I was just, you know, we just got a text and somebody just said, you sound incredible. And I said, yeah, for someone who's on going on three hours of playing music in the morning.
1: Well warmed up, though.
2: You are.
1: But that was nice. Thank you for the compliment.
2: Yes, yes. Yeah. And yeah, that was a real vocal stretcher.
1: Yeah.
2: That was kind of like a Joni Mitchell-ish.
1: Kind of, yeah, like, gymnastics.
2: Well, yeah, because you're down low, and then you're whoa.
1: Yeah.
2: Good job.
1: It's range practice, for sure.
2: Oh, ranger. Yeah. So you can do whatever you want, Cheryl. If you want to, you know, if you want to take breaks and we want to talk, or if you want to sing a few tunes in a row.
1: Well, let's talk and maybe do a tune or two.
2: Okay.
1: It depends on how much time you have.
2: Yeah, we have right up until about one, which it's quarter to. So,
1: oh, okay. So let's talk for a couple minutes and I'll have time for a tune or two.
2: All right.
1: To figure out what I want to do.
2: Okay. Well, let's see. Well, you want to talk in the... Yeah, I know where you want to. Oh, you want to talk there?
1: Yeah.
2: Want to keep standing?
1: I'm fine.
2: Whew.
1: I can sit in my car going home.
2: Oh, there you go. Yeah.
1: And I have the whole rest of the day off. I don't have a gig tonight, so.
2: Oh, whoa.
1: I know.
2: That's a concept, huh?
1: Yeah, it's a busy. Well, that's what summer's all about, is going out, playing music, and having fun. And
2: so I want to hear about, if this is still going on, I want to hear about this gig in Ludington. Is it the 4th of July?
1: Oh, yes. It is the 4th of July.
2: Oh, please relay this story, because it's cool.
1: And I think there are still tickets available.
2: Oh, okay.
1: So this is the Lakeshore Car Ferry, Lake Michigan Car Ferry, SS Badger. And they are doing a shoreline cruise 4th of July. They leave the dock at 8.
2: Okay.
1: And they're going to go up the coast and down the coast along the west side of the state, watching the fireworks in all the different towns along the coast.
2: Oh, my goodness.
1: And then back into the dock around midnight.
2: Whoa.
1: And I'm going to be playing in the lounge during this fun adventure. We're just hoping the weather's nice.
2: Yeah. Well, if it's not, I mean,
1: I'll
2: if it's
1: have
2: raining,
1: people in the lounge.
2: You'll have a lot of people in the lounge.
1: But, yeah, I've done this one a couple years now, and it's a lot of work, but it's also a lot of fun.
2: Yeah.
1: Yeah, just being out on the breeze and the lake, and yeah.
2: That's pretty awesome, and it's rare that the Badger has time in the summertime to do a sunset cruise, because mm-hmm. they go over to Manitowoc and back twice a day.
1: Yes, yes.
2: And so this day, on July 4th, they are not doing
1: it's
2: that?
1: Just I think they're doing the day trip
2: morning,
1: and then docking,
2: yeah.
1: Not going back to Manitowoc that night.
2: Okay.
1: Staying in Ludington till the next morning. And then I believe it's August 1st. I am going to Manitowoc, so I'm going to play a set on the way to Manitowoc, play their shoreline cruise in the afternoon.
2: No way.
1: And then play a set on the way back.
2: Cool.
1: So I'll have to work up a couple of new tunes. But I guess it's different people every trip.
2: Yeah, for sure.
1: So they won't care if I play the
2: no.
1: same songs twice.
2: I mean,
1: twice.
2: If they come back, they're coming back a couple of days later. They're not just going to...
1: Usually not just one shot, yeah.
2: So that one, the Manitowoc, wait. So they're going to do the cruise, and then they're going to come back?
1: No, that August 1st, they're going to sail their usual sail to Manitowoc.
2: Okay.
1: And then while they're in Manitowoc, they're going to do the cruise. And then come back to Ludington that evening.
2: And you're playing for both the cruise and when it comes back? Or
1: yeah,
2: not?
1: All three trips, yeah.
2: So you know what time that trip back starts?
1: I'm not sure, but
2: it's called midnight.
1: Getting back in my car at the end of the night, it'll be pretty tired. But
2: you'll get back in your car at like 6 a.m. in the morning.
1: And then the next morning I am, after the July 4th, on the 5th, I am at the Manistee Artisan and Craft Fair at I'm gonna slot it. Red Zamerik Park.
2: Oh, okay.
1: In Manistee.
2: Yep. Okay, that's during the Forest Festival.
1: During the Forest Festival. Yep. 1 to 4 at the art fair.
2: Oh, great.
1: So.
2: Ooh, this is a busy weekend.
1: This is the whole busy week. Yes.
2: Yeah.
1: Yep.
2: Well,
1: if they hadn't canceled my gig tomorrow, I'd have had 10 days straight.
2: Oof.
1: But I guess I'm ready for a day off.
2: Yeah. Well, I'm glad that you were able to fit both the Alberta market and the woo-woo into your schedule.
1: Yes, yeah. I've been listening to woo-woo.
2: Yay.
1: When I can get it to come in on my streamer.
2: Yeah.
1: I don't have the greatest internet, so sometimes it's
2: in and out.
1: But when it works, when the weather's nice and
2: cooperating.
1: Radio gods are permitting. Sounds really great. I love the mix.
2: Yeah. There's so many different shows, isn't there?
1: There is. There's a little bit of everything. It's really nice.
2: Yeah. It's a real thrill to have, you know, a little community radio station right here in Northwest Michigan.
1: It is.
2: Yeah. Yeah.
1: And live DJs.
2: So. And live DJs. Yes.
1: Yeah.
2: Yeah. In your spare time, if you want to come in and, you know, Cheryl.
1: In your spare time?
2: Yeah, in your spare time. That would be what? Like maybe January 20th?
1: February, when I never leave my house.
2: Yeah, exactly.
1: All right, now I have to think of a tune here.
2: Okay, yeah.
1: I didn't bring my song list in, so let's see. All right.
2: You got it.
1: I got one.
2: I bet you do.
1: It's
2: I bet
1: a
2: you have.
1: Tune, but it's a nice one.
2: Hey, do you ever play? I mean, I remember seeing you a number of years ago. I think it was when I was still living in Alberta. You played maybe a couple times over in the, what's that park called in Frankfurt?
1: Mineral Springs Park?
2: Yeah.
1: Yeah, their summer concert series.
2: Do they still do that, do you think?
1: I think they do, but the lady who booked me retired.
2: Oh, okay.
1: And I didn't reach out to them this year because I had other things going on.
2: That's a cool gig, you know, right on the waterfront there, and you know.
1: Yeah, and people came. One year I was playing and a whole big tour bus showed up and.
2: Whoa.
1: About 40 people from Asia popped over and sat and listened to the show, and off they went on the next round of their trip.
2: Nice. You never know what you're going to see in northern Michigan in the summer.
1: No,
2: you know?
1: It's just great. Yeah.
2: All right. Well, you got a song here now?
1: I got one picked out.
2: Okay.
1: Got to do the standard.

0: Nice. I love that Stevie Nicks is in your standards.
1: Oh, book. Yes. She's got to be.
0: Yeah.
1: Yes.
0: That is. Is that a good song for you, Cheryl?
1: It's one of my favorites. I really enjoy playing that one.
0: Yeah. It's so literal. I mean, yes, you know, about a relationship.
1: Her relationship songs are pretty deep.
0: Yeah.
1: Mm-hmm. Mm-hmm. If you literally listen, I'm like, oh, that's kind of dark.
0: Love her voice.
1: It's awesome that she's still out there doing her thing.
0: I know. You know, a couple, what was it? Well, it was about a year and a half ago. She came out with that latest release. Mm-hmm. And it was potent. Yeah. I remember playing it on a show. It was my first show here. And it was voting day. It was election day. And she had this piece that was like, whoa.
1: Yes.
0: And I played it. Wow.
1: Yeah, very strong.
0: Very.
1: Yeah, I've heard it a couple of times. It really says it all.
0: Yeah, it does. I mean, her voice obviously has gone through some major stuff, you know. Mm-hmm. She's played a lot and done a lot, but man, she can still deliver.
1: Yes.
0: In such a soulful way.
1: Mm-hmm.
0: Mm-hmm.
1: Very true, yeah.
0: Yeah, thank you for playing that. That's awesome. Well, we probably have time for maybe one more song, but besides the gigs that you have talked about, are there other ones that you want to promote today?
1: I have a Facebook page under my name, and I keep my calendar on the front page of that. So
0: okay, so
1: I
0: that
1: would have the brain cells to remember all the calendar.
0: So your Facebook page is Cheryl Wolfram.
1: Mm-hmm.
0: Okay, so and that is Cheryl. Wolfram is Wolfram.
1: Yes.
0: So go to her Facebook page, find out where she's playing, and go.
1: Come see me.
0: Yeah. Come
1: see. Say you heard me on the Woo Woo Radio.
0: Woo-hoo.
1: Yeah.
0: Woo-hoo. So what do you think you're going to end with today here?
1: Since I live in Brethren, and they have the Spirit of the Woods Folk Festival every summer, which was 2 weeks ago.
0: Yes.
1: In the winter, they do a fundraiser for the festival called Bob Dylan Night.
0: Oh, yeah.
1: And all the artists, there's usually like 15, 20 artists, and everybody does Dylan tunes.
0: At the Brown Township Hall, is it?
1: At the Brown Town Hall, yes.
0: Yeah. Yep.
1: And so, obviously, the really popular tunes, the ones that all the cover bands do, are immediately taken. But this one, I learned just for this event.
0: Oh, wow.
1: And I've ended up playing it at a few weddings as well. This is a very pretty song. So this one's by Bob Dylan.
0: All right. Well, thank you.

0: Oh, yeah.
1: Thank you.
0: That is such a great tune of his.
2: So beautiful.
0: Yeah. Came out on the Time Out of Mind album. And a lot of really different Dylan songs on that album.
1: Yes.
0: You know?
1: Yeah.
0: Like, wow. Yeah.
1: Different styles and, yeah, it's really something else.
0: Yeah. And let's see. Adele made that one kind of skyrocket.
1: Yeah, she re-released it right about the time the movie came out, which was really good timing on her part.
0: Yeah. Cha-ching.
1: Yes.
0: Yeah. Well, Cheryl, thank you so much for coming into the studio here at Woo Woo. I really appreciate it. We wanted to do this for a while, and, you know, it was, you know, you're working full-time, and you can't come in any Thursday, but today, because you were here in town already, it worked out. So thank you. I really appreciate it.
1: Thank you very much for having me, and if I ever do retire, I'll come back and do it again.
0: Woo-hoo!
1: Woo-woo!
0: Yeah.
1: Thanks again.
0: Thank you. Have a great weekend, and have a great show on the Badger.
1: I can't wait.
0: Yeah.
1: All right.
0: Take pictures, or have somebody take pictures with your camera.
1: If I can.
0: Yeah, okay.
1: All right.
0: Thank you. And you are listening to WUWU LPFM 100.1 Frankfort in Alberta. And thank you, Cheryl. And we are now going into the Africa Diaspora show.

Oh, yeah. Our native daughters doing music and joy. Our theme song for Africa Diaspora here on Woo Woo Radio. My name is Sue Oslin, and I'm here on the show until 2 o'clock. And we today, am featuring the music of Abdullah Ibrahim, a.k.a. Dollar Brand, who passed away on June 15th of this year. And I have, when I was first introduced to him, I just fell in love with his music and have followed him for, about 40 years, I guess it is now, if I want to count on a lot of fingers. So we're going to do an hour of his music. It's quite varied and different musicians that he's played with. The first piece is off of a album that came out, I think it came out in South Africa. And the name of the band was the Jazzy Pistols, and his name at that time was Dollar Brand. And Hugh Masekela is also on this tune, and we're going to hear Yardbird Suite.

It's Tsiganis Bell from Abdullah Ibrahim. And I think I first heard that on an album. Is that album called Good News from Africa? It's been on a number of other of his albums, but that was the original one, I think, 1973. Before that, we heard the Stride from the Dollar Brand Trio that featured Dollar Brand, a.k.a. Abdullah Ibrahim, Johnny Gertz on bass, and Micaiah Encilio on drums. And sorry if I'm way mispronouncing those words, those names, but best I can do. And that's from 1963, Duke Ellington Presents. And before that, and starting the show, was Yardbird Suite from 1960. And we heard from Dollar Brand, the Jazz Epistles, Dollar Brand and Hugh Masekela. So featuring the work of Dollar Brand, a.k.a. Abdullah Ibrahim today, A Long Life, passed away June 15th, 2026, just a few weeks ago. And I've heard a couple great, great shows on different radio stations of the programmers featuring his work, and it's been great to hear that, because a lot of times you don't hear somebody's music like a whole hour or hour and a half of it these days on radio. So very cool. Thank you to all the different DJs, programmers out there that have given their reverence to Abdullah Ibrahim's artistry. Well, that one's hard to say after talking for 2 hours, I guess. And you're listening to the afternoon show, the 1 to 2 p.m. on Thursdays, Africa and the Diaspora. Today we're just featuring the work of South African pianist Abdullah Ibrahim. He changed his name in the 60s and left South Africa during apartheid, and just went back a couple times, and then I believe he moved permanently to West Germany, but he came back on the invitation of Nelson Mandela when he was released from prison, and he played music, you know, during that time that he was there. So so we're going to go into a piece now that was recorded in the early to mid 80s. He had a group, I don't know if the group was called it, but Abdullah Ibrahim and Micaiah. And we're going to hear a song right now called Soto Blue, Soto in South Africa.

That tune was called Jerry Mannenberg, and Mannenberg was a tune that Abdullah Ibrahim came out with, and it became known as the anti-apartheid anthem in South Africa. And before that, we heard The Wedding, Dollar Brand, Abdullah Ibrahim, from the African Marketplace album. And we started out that set with Abdullah Ibrahim and Ikaya doing Soto Blue. Ikaya's Carlos Ward on alto sax and flute, and Cecil McBee on bass, Ben Riley on drums, Charles Davis on baritone sax, Ricky Ford on tenor, and Dick Griffin on trombone. A really great band that Abdullah Ibrahim recorded with quite a bit and played concerts with. Real lively section there. And yeah, so we're listening to the music of Abdullah Ibrahim today on Africa Diaspora. South African pianist that left South Africa and changed his name. And when he became Islam, he followed the Islam faith and changed his name from Dollar Brand to Abdullah Ibrahim. Yeah. So, let's see, the next song we're going to do, it's Abdullah Ibrahim, Dollar Brand. This is an older piece with Archie Shepp, and we're going to hear the piece Moni Ba.

So, music from two great South African legends. Oops. Sorry about that. Two South African legends, Abdullah Ibrahim and Johnny Dionne, bassist. And we heard the piece, Saud. Before that, Dollar Brand, Abdullah Ibrahim, and Archie Shepp doing Moniba. And that's a feature today. Music from Abdullah Ibrahim, pianist, who passed away a couple weeks ago. And beautiful, beautiful piano playing and some hard music. And he played with a lot of different people. His, mentors were, Duke Ellington and Thelonious Monk. And so, great, great musician, and so hard to see some of these people just, they're no longer playing, but man, they left the planet a lot of music. And if you go into different streaming services, you'll see lots of stuff from under Abdullah Ibrahim and Dollar Brand. There was a lot of releases under different titles of albums. So if you really want to get down to some basics of his music, you know, maybe don't go through the streaming services, but go through like his biography or discography. It's just so many albums, but you know, some of the many of the songs were reissued on different titled albums, so it's kind of confusing. I think I like the older albums. I love the covers of some of his early stuff. And anyway, my commemoration to Abdullah Ibrahim. We're going to get out of here with a couple tunes of South Africa, Soweto, and then Cape Town to Congo Square.

0: having to turn down the music on this one. Cape Town to Congo Square, Abdullah Ibrahim. Thank you for listening to this edition of Africa Diaspora. My name is Sue Osland, and you are listening to WUWU LPFM 100.1 Frankfort, Alberta. And be sure to tune in this afternoon at 4 o'clock from 4 to 6 with the Open Range show with your hosts, Mike and Felix. They will be having a special feature, special guest this afternoon. Tune in.
1: Since 2011. 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

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The track is Flaming Sword. They're doing rare Ellington compositions on this one. And preceding that, just right, Lee Pilzer on the baritone saxophone, organ backing. Gotta go with this just because of the title. What's up, puppy? Oh, yeah. Our Kind of Grooves and Jams.

What an all-around iconic recording with melody and people, solos, everything. Dolphin Dance, Herbie Hancock, gorgeous tenor saxophone solo from George Coleman, and Herbie's piano in there. Mid-1960s sizable jazz hit, Hacksaw Jazz, continuing as we turn back to new releases. Endeduzzo Moccatini, the pianist, has one out on Blue Note, as that last one was, by the way, Herbie Hancock in the 60s. Mr. Endeduzzo Moccatini, pianist, here in 2026. The release, The Myth We Choose. Here's a track, I'll take a stab at it, entitled Liose Line Naga Kiti, by Endeduzzo Moccatini. Did we do it?

0: They go by Satori, their Slovenian neo-soul sextet, with vocal and trumpet, that track Find Me a Rhyme, a new release, as was before that, pianist Ndeduzo Makatini, Leos Linnae Nangakiti.
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0: I didn't think it was possible for me to be an alcoholic. 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
1: Half Moon Hacksaw for the next 30 minutes, sections at a time, building blocks, middle to end, fill in a blank, complete a jag,

We've just heard late period Michael Brecker from the early 2000s, Jessamine, a variety of our sounds. We'll just keep things moving. Go on down the line with Hacksaw Jazz, Gonzalo Rubalcaba.

The concluding track to the album that really began the bossa nova craze in the U.S. early 1960s, Stan Getz on saxophone, Juan Gilberto singing and playing guitar, Antonio Carlos Jobim on piano, and composer O Grande Amor. We say the concluding track really evoking a mood. Preceding that, Gonzalo Rubalcaba, really a piano workout, Supernova 2, from the pianist, the Dominican Republic pianist. Okay, moving on with sounds, popular melody with Zoot Sims on tenor saxophone. Let's hear how he fares with Over the Rainbow, a favorite of many, Hacksaw Jazz.

0: Well, I cannot believe she put out another one, Bria Skjønberg. She just put one out a little bit earlier in 2026. Bria Skjønberg on trumpet and vocal. Her last album was all trumpet work, so here she throws in the vocal as well on Michelle's Watch What Happens, Michelle Legrand. Zoot Sims is heard before that, Over the Rainbow, Strings and Things, and you'll notice that both the tracks with Zoot Sims on sax and Stan Getz on sax before that, pretty close to the original Bossa Nova, just before it got to America, right around in that phase. Program 2151, we're off the hook and through the roof. Turn it around, off the hoof, through the rook.
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Here's some peppy sounds making our hearts glad. Donald Byrd from Detroit, Pepper Adams baritone sax, his trumpet and saxophone. It's called Trio from the 1950s Bethlehem Records. Let's listen to new talent as of the turn of the century. Let's listen to music from about 2000. David Manley with Sing Sing, Full Moon Hacksaw, Jazz and Blues.

Diana Krall from 1995, A Moment Before Her Breakthrough. So she was recording here with Ray Brown, Christian McBride, depending on the track, on bass, Lewis Nash on drums, Stanley Turrentine, if you heard a saxophone, and all night long, Diana Krall, piano and vocal. Preceding that, Dave Manley playing piano, or rather guitar, Dave Manley on guitar from 2000, Victor North on sax, and Dave Fulciani on keyboard, Mike Boone bass, Byron Landrum playing drums. Dave Manley's track, Sing Sing, which brings us to classic tenor saxophone with Guts, that's right, Hacksaw Jazz, and Willis Gator Tail Jackson, his take on LTD Long Tall Decks.

And we are ready for more Thad Jones, Mel Lewis Jazz Orchestra. We've been covering the recordings as they began in 1966, and we're getting into 1969 here. Tow Away Zone.

0: It only happens every time. The Thad Jones, Mel Lewis Jazz Orchestra. You get an idea of the Thad Jones arranging style, his voicings, and co-leader Mel Lewis, who could put a drum beat to anything, and the soloists in that band. Dynamite, very muscular tenor saxophone in the previous track we heard called Toe Away Zone. These recordings from 1969. The label was Solid State. The Thad Jones Mel Lewis Orchestra stayed with that label through 1970, and we're getting through those tracks. We get into something around the same era, and they bring in vocalist Joe Williams to do this Alan Toussaint classic.
1: Hacksaw Jazz.

Get out my life, baby. 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Wow, get out my life, baby.

The winning combination with Thad Jones, Mel Lewis Jazz Orchestra, and Joe Williams out front, of course, from Duke Ellington's Sacred Concerts, come Sunday, preceded by Get Out of My Life, Woman, written by Alan Toussaint of New Orleans. Good combination of everything, really. The influence, the arranging, the co-leading, the guests, all this with Thad Jones, Mel Lewis, as we're profiling, getting through the sequence of recordings. Full Moon Hacksaw, Jazz and Blues. We're national, we're local here from the desert southwest. We're online and we're on air. And because it feels good and Joe Williams is just so fantastic, we've got to do one more. Curtis Mayfield's Woman's Got Soul.

charms of the latest of high society. 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
1: Johnny Otis with the Barrel House Stomp. Don't quite know what got into us. After the Thad Jones Mel Lewis Orchestra backing Joe Williams and the Woman's Got Soul, hadn't intended on profiling the Johnny Otis Show, but since we're doing that, that was one of his big hits from the very early days when he had the big band in the 40s, Rhythm and Blues, in the early days with Johnny Otis. 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

0: the Johnny Otis Show with Every Beat of My Heart. Could have been Charles Williams on the vocal, maybe Sugar Otis on guitar. Those were the usual suspects from around that time. And Johnny Otis, leader in his patented vibraphone, program 2151, music works well when cutting through to the conditioned self.
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5: Alberta, baby.
4: And for those of you who have been waiting all week, we got a very special show for you here on Open Range. I'm Ren. He's Stimpy.
5: We got the Bee and the Brood in house today, so.
4: Yeah, we do. We're going to get to them in just a minute, but we got to do the most important thing of the day.
5: Here we go. Let's get with it.
4: All right.
6: Well, all right.

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0: Oh, well, let's just get straight to it.
1: All right, all right, all right, baby.
0: I think we need to. Like Felix said, we've got some very special guests in the studio. It's a little cramped, but, you know, they're in show business, so they'll deal with just about anything.
1: This is an old-style shakedown, baby. We're going to be getting our feet tapping, man, our bones moving, and we got B and the Brood in the house today, ladies and gentlemen.
2: All right. Thank you.
1: We're very, very excited. You know, we were talking with the band and talked with Mike, and on this program, we like to be as interactive with the audience as we possibly can. So we've had call-in, you know, people each week, comments, abuse, whatever. We'll take it, man. We love it. And to have a live band, we got six folks in the band here in the studio today. We took some pictures, and man, it is amazing, man. We got a shakedown shack happening. We got the door open to the street. You know what I mean? This is an old-timey, ready-to-roll boogie-woogie, baby.
0: I think we better get it started off. And so I'm going to go ahead. You hang on to yours, but I'm going to turn my microphone over to them because nobody wants to listen to me.
1: And you guys, I know I took the notes for the first song, but man, you guys introduce yourselves. Okay. We're happy to have you guys, all right? All right. This is the Bee and the Brood, ladies and gentlemen.
2: Like you said, we're Bee and the Brood. This first song is called Bee Sting Swing. Y'all ready to go?

0: that some old timey music right on there now. Wow. All right.
1: Well, one of the things I think would be real helpful is, and we said it, well, they could probably figure out at least who one of the band members is, but why don't you go ahead and give us a quick introduction to everybody over the air about who exactly you are.
2: Okay, yeah, my name is BJ Riffitt, from Arcadia, Michigan. Shout out to the Twisters, Arcadia Zone over here in Woo Woo. I play the bass, sing, write these songs that I'm singing. Today we've got Mark Allerman over here on the drums, Nate Lane on the guitar, Fred Drakus on the other guitar, Emerson Riffitt on the keys, Eric Joslin on the trombone, and Jenny Ray is singing along with me here. Barefoot's very own.
1: Woo woo! Benzie County's very own, because we don't care who she plays with, we just want to hear her sing.
2: Oh, yeah, absolutely. That's it. That was a no-brainer.
0: You know, and I know this is kind of a music collective. You folks are on a lot of different musical projects.
2: Yeah.
0: It's wonderful that everyone gets together and collaborates and kind of has their own little tentacle of this, this musical community that we're just so involved in here in this area. You know, the folks I've seen in the studio, I've seen around town for years, just an amazing, eclectic group of individuals. And really, I couldn't be proud enough and more thankful to have such a creative group of people that we're allowed to experience here in our area, here on WWU. Community radio transmitting to the people out there. It's just awesome, man. I can't believe what a great experience this is to have you folks in the studio today, all right?
2: Yeah, it's a pleasure to be here, for sure.
1: You know, one of the things I want to apologize to our listeners for is, you know, you're probably hearing a lot of traffic going on in the background. We have 8 people in a studio built for 3. So we got to keep some windows open, because otherwise everybody's going to pass out. So
0: it's a hootenanny in here. This sounds like an old, like, 1930s recording. You know what I mean? It really does through the headphones. I love it myself.
1: It sure does. Well, anyway, let's hear what's next.
0: All right, you guys, play some more tunes, man.
2: So, yeah, the next tune, this is a true story. Kind of self-explanatory if you listen to the words. This one's called Bear. Face to face.

Sometimes you just don't know. Face to face with a bear, you just go with the flow. Face to face with a bear.

0: Never felt so scared.
1: I know everybody's clapping at home. I just want to read you some of the early feedback we got here from some of our fairly loyal listeners.
2: We got call-ins, man.
1: Yeah, first of all, we've got Kelly, old radio partner of mine for a long time. Trombone, love it. That's my instrument. Call out to the horn section.
2: Boom,
1: there.
2: Boom, boom.
1: We got another couple of them here. There we go. Anyway, great musical collab. Loving this. Thanks for bringing the fantastic local musicians right into Woo Woo. It's Woo Woo Woo Hoo time.
2: That's from the punk rock girl, isn't it?
1: No, yeah, that's from PRG.
2: All right. So,
1: And Lady K is clapping to the music and possibly dancing with her dog in the kitchen.
2: You know, it's great to have some of the locals, you know, coming in and commenting and giving and letting us know how it's sounding out there. It sounds amazing through our headphones, no matter what. But it's great that it's transmitting through sound and air right now in a great tune. You know what I mean? The write-up for the band Americana through a kaleidoscope of bird songs, thunderclaps, and ghost town stories. All right, let's get another one, man. What are you guys playing next for us here at WUWU?
3: All right, yeah, this one's called Lion Tamer.

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Just four fingers on that fatal jaw. I'm hoping those teeth don't slip. Every nerve in my body sings, gasp of awe and fear. Alone in the ring.

0: So if you guys want us to send along any messages to the band, go ahead and give us a text at 231-774-6360. We have B and the Brood in the studio playing our really... We're broadcasting it out to everybody, but that's because of our generosity. We'd rather just have a private concert for you and I, right?
1: But luckily, we kind of are, man. You know what? It is great having everybody in the studio, these great, happy, smiling faces, some mighty fine a picking and a singing going on right here in the house. And we're just stoked to have everybody in here having a great time. We're hoping that it transmits through the radio. And, man, it's a great time here at the Open Range.
0: Yeah, but now I got to ruin your musical enjoyment. I got to ask him some questions. So, how long have you guys been together now?
2: About a year and a half, maybe.
0: Oh, okay.
2: I've been working on the project for a while. You know, a lot of these songs have been brewing for a long time. But yeah, I just kind of put the band together like about a year and a half ago.
1: This group right here, about a year and a half playing together now. It sounds like you guys have gotten it down pretty darn good.
2: Yeah, you know, and like. We are all in a bunch of different projects, you know, a lot of us are, and so we're kind of like, we kind of have to find time to, you know, make it all work.
1: But. I was going to say, you guys got your feet in all these different canoes, you know what I mean? So you're going all these directions. It's amazing that you can, you know, as a musician, you guys are artists, talented folks, can remember the different songs and the different sets, and you're like, oh, you know what I mean? It's, you know... It's just an amazing job. It sounds great. You know what I mean? The tunes are fantastic.
2: Oh, thank you. Thank you.
0: And so, you know, it's kind of one of those things. There's obviously a lot of cross-pollination between a lot of different bands around here with all you guys, because everybody plays for, you know, somebody else too. What is it that makes you decide that you want to change things up a little bit? Is it more the style or the type of music that you want to be able to play, and you try to find the right people to do it with you, or how is that? How does that occur?
2: A lot of it. Yeah, like I said, these are songs that I've been, you know, working on for a while. Original songs I've been working on, so I have a lot of influences musically. I kind of wanted to put together a band that like represented a lot of the different things that I like to listen to, you know, like some, you know, swing and Dixieland and roots music and like folk music and, you know, things like that. And everybody in here kind of, you know, I felt like I had a good, you know, a vibe with, or just, you know, for lack of a term, I guess, you know, like I had a good rapport with, like, so like it just seemed like organic kind of, you know.
1: In a land of unique sounds, you guys have a unique sound. You know what I mean? You don't really sound like any other band that any of you folks are in, and you kind of have your own little... I reckon it to an old-timey band myself. Do you know what I mean? You know, it's kind of a jug band kind of, you know, the sound.
2: Comedic, great lyrics. And too, you know,
1: It is. But I really enjoy the style for the variety of bands and the stuff that's out there. I mean, you guys, you know... that's being the Brood, you know what I mean? And that's a nice thing, you know.
2: That. Yeah, it's good to have your own sound, kind of like everybody's own sound is kind of, I guess, borrowed from other, you know.
1: It's all been written, it's all been done somehow, and it's great that you can kind of have your own.
2: Yeah.
1: Well, cool. Well, what's next? Let's get you guys going on another tune, man. You guys are in the studio. Let's get you playing, man.
2: Okay, well, yeah, that last one, that was Lion Tamer. This one's called Yeah, Some People. It's kind of just observations that I've made about people in general, you know, I guess. This one's might get kind of jammy.
1: All right, let's jam, baby.
0: We like jammy.
1: We like to party.

0: The Bee and the Brood coming here from the studios live, WUWU. Why don't we play a tune real quick, let these guys chill for a second, and we'll be right back with you, okay?
1: I think that's a great idea.
0: All right, here we go. This is going to be Feel It All Around from Washed Out.

0: All right, that was Jeff Buckley, Last Goodbye from his 1994 LP, Grace. He passed away in 1997. We were talking with the band. He wandered. Jeff was known to swim wherever he was. He swam a lot in his clothes, I guess. He was singing Led Zeppelin, Whole Lot of Love. He was out in the river and then, boom, disappeared. What a great musician and incredible LP Grace is. And we started that one out with Washed Out with a song called Feel It All Around. And that was the theme song to the TV show Portlandia. That was from 2011-2018. We've got a Bee and the Brood in the house today, giving them a little break, and they're back ready to do some more jamming, everybody. So
1: yeah, but first we got to find out where they're playing next, where and when. Why don't you give us a little idea what's going on in your near-term future?
2: Yeah, we are playing at the Cabbage Shed on the 5th of July.
0: Downtown Alberta here.
2: Yep, Sunday, 5 to 8, I believe it is. Or 5 to 9, something like that. It starts at 5.
1: 5 till whenever you're done.
2: Yeah,
0: get there
2: yeah.
0: Get there a little bit early, so get a seat.
2: I think we're planning on being on the patio, but, you know, weather permitting, you know.
0: Absolutely. For those of you who know the Cabbage Shed, they got an amazing outside seating spot, but also an amazing inside arena, a stage for you guys to get jamming. You know what I
1: mean? And speaking of the Cabbage Shed, we got to do one shout out here for Beth Roethler. It's her birthday.
2: Oh, it's her birthday.
0: Happy birthday.
1: Happy birthday, Beth. If you're listening, if not, you missed your birthday wishes.
2: Also, we want to send a shout out to Chris Winkleman. It's his birthday also.
0: Happy birthday, Chris.
1: Oh, maybe people ought to like sing these guys happy birthday. Do you think they're listening?
2: Maybe.
1: You never know. In case, let's hear it.
0: You guys ready? Let's do a happy birthday to you.
3: You guys got to sing too.
0: We're singing. You guys ready?
1: We're singing.
0: And a one. And

0: you.
1: Actually, we just kind of like stole that idea from them. They were talking about doing it earlier, just ripped them off pretty big time.
0: That's my, hey, Mike and I, we're opportunists, so you know what I mean? All right, we got the Bee and the Brood. Let's see what they got going on next for us at WWU, ladies and gentlemen.
2: All right, folks. Yeah, this song's called Boston. I wrote this song. I was living in an apartment above Stapleton's back in 99, I think, is when I wrote this song. I think it's probably the first song I ever wrote.
3: It's on the Greatest Hits album.
2: Yeah. I've been holding on to this one for a while. I played this in about 3 different bands so far, so a lot of people might know this one if they've seen me over the years.

0: come on, people. Let's hear some applause out there for these folks. They're working hard. We want to hear you here in the studio. I mean, all they got is they got these two weird dudes just clapping every time. I mean, they might be playing, may as well be playing for a couple of homeless guys.
1: It's usually just our family members.
2: They kind of are playing for a couple of homeless dudes. I can see them dancing in the streets of Alberta right now. So, rocking with the Bee and the Brood here in the studio, WUWU. This is Open Rain's first live music showcase, and man, it's going to be hard to beat. You know, looking around, this is like a super group. And I don't mean to, you know, put any pressure on everybody, but I'm like, whoa, we've got some real jammers. And when Fred said, you know, hey, if we were listing all the shows we were all different playing throughout the season, it would take all day. You know what I mean? I know all of you folks with the different agendas you've got, I've got a lot going on today, man, a lot. Could you give another shout out to the players and what the names and what instruments you guys are playing today for the for the audience out there?
3: Yeah, sure. Where should I start?
2: You're the artist, baby.
3: Okay. Well, we'll start with the backbone here. We got Mark Alderman. Today he's playing a cajon and a cymbal and some other percussion instruments, but he plays a kit a lot of times when we're playing. But you know.
2: Thank you, Mark.
3: Like I said, he's the backbone of the Brood. Over here on guitar, acoustic guitar, sometimes electric guitar. Nathan Lane.
2: Mr. Nate.
3: Nate from Barefoot, you know. You've seen Barefoot, you've seen Nate.
0: Nate from BJ and the Brood.
3: Well, yeah. Okay.
0: Come on, guys. What are we talking about
3: here?
0: Well,
3: you know, we're all, like you said, we're all woven together.
2: Manitou Trucking Company as well over there.
3: Yeah. I'm sure you've all seen Nate around. On the back, Fred Drakus, he's playing with everybody. Five different bands. I used to play with Phil Coryell, and I thought he played with a lot of people. But well, I still play with Phil Coryell. I mean,
0: so he'll play with anybody who'll have him?
3: Yeah.
2: You guys are like the swampers in here, you know, they're like the session musicians that earn the bands that make it happen, you know what I mean? And who's that smiling face in the back that's got the biggest smile that we could ever see?
3: This is Jenny Ray.
4: I'm in one band.
3: She's a special guest tonight, today.
2: Thank you so much for coming in, Jenny Ray.
3: You know her as the voice of Barefoot and, like Mike said, the voice of Benzie County.
2: Selling out the Garden Theater.
3: Okay. Oh, man.
2: No big deal.
0: Okay.
2: Jenny,
0: I'm going to tell you a story that's true. But it was. I went to my first winter gala a couple of years ago, and you know the first part of it was kind of like, yeah, I mean it was okay. It was, you know, a lot of people getting up there and doing stuff. And you got up, I think it was in the second half of the show, and you started singing, and I was just totally blown away. At that, I mean, that made my night hearing you sing.
4: Thank you very much. That's really.
0: So I just wanted to let you know that.
4: Thankful that I've been able to be a part of that. Tim and Katie got a hold of me early on when they first put that show together, and they said we'd love to have you, and it's just been kind of a ride ever since, so it's been really cool.
2: It is. What an honor to have you in the studio today. We appreciate it.
4: Thank you.
3: In the back here,
0: of course, I hadn't heard anybody else here yet, too, so I was still pretty new here. So,
3: in the back here, we have my son, Emerson Rivett.
2: Emerson, all right.
3: He's got the synth going today.
2: And the killer Fraggle Rock t-shirt, too. I'm a longtime Fraggle Rocker.
3: Over on the side here, on the trombone, Eric Joslin. You know him from Barefoot also.
2: Absolutely. Eric's the sound, man.
3: Eric's great. Love having him.
2: All right.
3: Having this band, for sure.
2: It is. I was sitting here looking around and the faces, and I'm like, wow, you know, listen to this great. It's really an eclectic and just a great mix of music and sound. You know what I mean? I love how it's put together. It's very genre bending.
3: Yeah,
2: you know what I mean?
3: Yeah.
2: And that's That's fun in music today. You know what I mean? I'm one of those people that don't want to categorize anything. That's why we do open range. We don't want any sort of fences. Just go with it. Go with how you feel. And this band feels like it's we're glad to have you on open range today.
0: Except we do have one limitation, Poncho and Lefty. Poncho and Lefty are dead. I killed them.
3: I heard you guys talking about that last week. Yeah.
2: It's a vendetta on Mike's part.
3: Living on the road.
2: yes, you guys got to end the show with Poncho and Lefty.
3: Poncho and Lefty on Sunday.
0: These buttons here turn your microphone off.
3: We are not
0: off.
3: Doing any Towns Van Zandt, but we are doing some Guy Clark.
2: Fantastic. We've got time to get another one before we got to do a station ID. So you guys ready to do another one?
3: Okay, yeah. This one's called The Drum Beat of the Thunder Chicken.

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I felt the sun and it felt good. They told me life was full of pain, but I don't always feel the rain.

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0: Well, I guess I got to ask. 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Man, I love it, man. It's just, it's awesome. I'm watching everybody around me sing, you know, drum beat of the Thunder Chicken. You know what I mean? It's just kind of surreal.
1: Okay, you ever been in the woods, you know, walking around and... You hear the grouse drumming, right? It's like
0: sure. I've got you. Okay.
1: You know how it comes. Well, what, I don't know. Like when I feel it in the back of my head in a little bit. It's more than hearing it. You kind of feel it more than you hear it, right?
0: We're having our Marty Stauffer moment. You know, the grouse is going to make that that drum beat sound.
1: Yeah.
0: So the Thunder Chicken is our grouse from up here in the woods of Michigan. Yeah, you know what I mean? Gorgeous bird.
1: So my idea was like, does everybody hear that the same way? Like, and I just wrote a song about perspective.
0: All right.
1: Because of it. Yeah, it's just kind of.
0: I didn't before,
1: idea.
0: But I do now. And now I have a new word for grouse. So, you know what I mean? And was that before Thunder Chicken? Is that, or there's something that you're, you know what I mean? Was a grouse referred to as Thunder Chicken before?
1: No, some places.
0: Okay, cool.
1: Awesome.
0: That's awesome.
1: I have some friends from Minnesota, like the Plains area of Minnesota, and that's kind of what, you know, that's what they call
0: We're all about the information and breaking down the science, you know, like Prestige Worldwide. You know, we want to make sure, you know, that we're getting the information down. And yeah, cool. All right. Learning new things from the Bee and the Brew today. Not only are we listening to some world class music, but we're getting educated, man, and so that's a double whammy. We're absolutely loving it, man. Loving it, dude.
2: We just love getting our education.
0: We love that thinking. My brain's all scrambly right now.
2: Get your education and singing happy birthday and doing all sorts of good stuff.
0: We sure are. And, I mean, this is our first experiment in this madness of having a lot. It's a six-pack right here. You know what I mean? So
2: it's a seven-pack, so, man. You got a bonus can in there, dude.
0: I'm a couple 40s, so, you know, so we got... We've got a kegger going on in the room here, and it sounds good out there. We're getting positive feedback.
2: Yep.
0: We hope this experiment is a plus. We want to do this more often. I know on our show, and I know on other shows, they get in live music as well. So we hope everybody out there in the listening audience is appreciating it. We got to go to a studio ID here in a second, then, eh?
2: Yeah, because everybody's out there is listening to WUWULPFM 100.1.
0: Frankfort, Alberta, baby.
2: And this here is Open Range. We're here making fools of ourselves every Thursday, 4 to 6.
0: We're loving every minute of it.
2: Well, because we're loving every minute of it today because we got our content right here. Everybody else is doing it for us today, so life's a breeze.
0: We got gorgeous tunes. We've got a gorgeous weather out there. And, gosh, man, this is what summer's all about. Out here in the place that we live. We're lucky folks. I'm looking around, smiling faces. Why don't we go into one more tune and then we'll gather everything back up and we'll go from there, all right?
1: Yeah, we got one more.
0: All right, here we go, baby.

0: Yeah, we just went straight into a new set of music there because somebody had to go to the bathroom, but I won't say who.
1: We ended that set with Neil Young, Helpless. That song debuted on the 1970 Crosby, Stills, and Nash LP, Deja Vu. And that was about Neil's childhood growing up in Omini, Ontario, which is a lake district a little bit north of northeast of Toronto. We started that set off with Superchunk, Detroit Has a Skyline, formed in 1989 in Chapel Hill, North Carolina. After that, we had Tim Buckley, Jeff Buckley's dad, with a song called Song of the Siren that was on his 1970 studio LP, Star Sailor. And in between that, we had the friends of the station, John Prine and Iris DeMint with In Spite of Ourselves. That's for J-Rock and Ypsilanti. We've got the encore performance of Being the Brew here in the studio. We were not going to let them escape without finishing off with a couple more tunes, man. We buckled right. them in, man.
0: I'm enjoying this.
1: We are so
0: Hope
1: in again.
0: You are too.
1: Everybody, the Woo Woo family, Frankfurt, Alberta, everybody listening worldwide. We are worldwide on the web. You know what I mean? Yeah. We thank you guys. We thank everybody in this room so much for coming in and jamming with us in. Being part of our family, man. You know, this is community. This is what it's all about. And, man, we're thankful.
0: You're in the family now, and the cool thing is you don't have to buy anybody a birthday or Christmas present.
1: So welcome, everybody. Woo!
2: Thank you. We really appreciate it. I love Woo Woo. I feel it's a great asset to the community, and I'm just glad to be here.
0: No, it's just a bunch of us yokels having fun.
1: We're having fun, and it is, man. Like the bees buzzing, man. Woo Woo is just a great little part of this wonderful patchwork we have up here in Northwest Michigan. You know, we're stewards of this area. You know, we're all about, you know, smiles and good times just seem to be the overall prevailing emotion in this area. Mm-hmm. And for all of us from everywhere we come to, are from can come to this area and just feel that little tuning in, man. We're tuning into the woo-woo vibe, and we've got it going on today, so we thank you guys.
0: That's why we got to call it Big Wow Country.
1: Big Wow, man. And we've got two more tunes from Being the Brood here on Open Range, man. Let's do it.
2: All right, this song's called Billy Walking Near the Edge.

0: All right, the Bee and the Brood. You can catch them this Sunday at the Cabbage Shed, 5 o'clock. You can find their music on Bandcamp.
1: Yes.
0: So check them out. Happy to have them in the station. Thank you so much, everybody. Thank you, Bee and the Brood. All right.
1: Thank you so much, guys.
0: All right.
2: Thank you, guys.
0: We're going to step back into the music and.
3: Trust me, the pleasure was all ours.
0: It was all ours.
3: It was great,
0: man.
3: Having you in, and I can't wait to tell everybody what we did. To everybody who doesn't listen to us, we got a private concert.
0: Not too bad, not too bad. This is going to be our first request of the day. This is the record company and Turn Me Loose.
3: Thanks again, guys.
1: Thank you so much.
3: And lady.
4: Thank you.

0: All right, that was Rain Sanction out of Florida from their 1991 LP Brock's Cabin. One of my favorite bands when I was a kid growing up, Rain Sanction, only put out a couple albums during their short time in the early 90s. Kind of a really neat kind of noise. It's hard to put Rain Sanction into any category, man. That's for Fedge down in Davison, Michigan. We started that set off with the
1: Fedge.
0: Fedge, which is Jeff spelled backwards.
1: Okay, well, I haven't heard of Fedge before.
0: Fedge, yep. Fedge been sending me some Rain Sanction spits. And I talk to Fedge maybe a couple times
1: Fedge,
0: a year, man.
1: Fedge, welcome to the show, man.
0: Welcome to the show. And I was like, oh, I got to get some Rain Sanction in. And Creel always loved that tune. And thanks for bringing them guys back up. I kind of lost track of Rain Sanction and been listening to them a lot lately. We had Kelly's Request, the record company would Turn Me Loose, started that set off. After that, we had Friends of the Station, REM with Driver 8. Again, one of my favorite tunes and favorite bands growing up. And after that, we had Steel Pulse with Chant a Psalm, which kind of the Bee and the Brood's last tune kind of had that reggae kind of vibe to us. So I was like, we got to get a reggae tune queued up for today. And hey, man, it's 5:47 already today, dude.
1: I can listen to reggae all day long, man.
0: Reggae is always has been something that's just feel good music. You know what I mean?
1: Yeah, well, you know, when you look at it, the themes that it was originally based in. Based in the Rastafarian religion.
0: Absolutely.
1: Which is basically about love, family, hope, and God.
0: And persevering through the hard times and the hands we're dealt. We deal with it. We deal with it in a positive, a creative, and a substantial way, man. Nothing brings us down, dude. You know, we can overcome, man.
1: Keep on dancing.
0: Dancing. And, you know, I mean, the Bee and the Brood killed it today, Mike.
1: Yeah, they sure did. I'm surprised they didn't take one look at the studio and then just go, we can't play this place. Folks, that was done on two microphones. That was done on two bloody microphones.
0: And open mics. The mics that we use our, you know, they're just, we mic'd the room and they went at it, man. Some olds, you know, it made me think of Old Brother We're Out Thou. And I said, that's somebody kind of picking into singing. Because, I mean, we cut it just straight up. You know what I mean?
1: You know, you say that every time somebody says Brother Where Art Thou, I think of that one line. They turned him into a frog.
0: And I remember when they were cutting the record in there. It was a blind DJ, I believe. And he said, that's a mighty fine of picking and a singing.
1: Yeah.
0: And so, wow. You know, that was an experiment. I mean, that was. We had no prototype. We had no schematic. We had no directions. You know what I mean?
1: Just make it happen.
0: It's not a big deal. It's open range. That's WUWU. That's the big wow in Felix. Getting things done today, man.
1: Yeah. You know, you get what you pay for, folks.
0: Oh, crud. But I'm boom. So we want to thank everybody out there. We've had some folks send us messages, say, hey, we were worried about the sound. I mean, in the studio, it was a little bit loud. When I had the studio headphones on and listened to being what was transmitted on the radio, it sounded fantastic. But we wanted to make sure that listeners out there kind of gave us some feedback, and they did. So we thank everybody who sent in a message to say, hey, it sounded great, this and that. Any critiques that we can know how to do? I know sometimes when they talked into the mic, it was a little bit lighter, you know.
1: Yeah, that's just a matter of getting used to the mics. But with a little tweaking, and we're able to pretty much pick up everything.
0: Absolutely, absolutely. Stuff that we're going to work on, stuff that we're going to perfect. And, man, we're excited about it, dude.
1: Yeah. So they're going to be playing.
0: They're playing this coming Sunday, May the 5th, at 5 o'clock.
1: July 5th
0: at the Cabbage Shed, right here on the water in downtown Alberta, Michigan. And we also got a great event coming up tonight that most of us are going to go to in downtown Beulah Town. We got Tim Jones and the Up North Get Down, I believe, are playing in downtown Beulah. Tim Jones and his crew are...
1: this is the big band.
0: The big band.
1: The big band. So it should be a lot of fun.
0: We got the Bee in here. Hey, Bee, what can we help you find, baby?
1: Bee's looking around for something. I think he lost it either there or he's coming in to steal some more red vines.
0: What can we help you find, Daddy-O?
2: Oh, there it is.
0: Oh, boom. Okay.
1: He's got it.
0: All right. Thank you, guys, man. Father and son leaving the studio, all right? The Bee and his brood right there, dude. Thanks, man. Thanks, BJ.
2: I appreciate it so much.
0: All right. Much love to you guys, dude. Much love. We'll see you next time. We look forward to it.
2: See you in Beulah, too.
0: All right.
1: All right.
0: Well, since I'm feeling all right, let's play one feeling more. Let's play right. one more track with the traffic feeling all right. What do you say, Mike?
1: I'm not feeling. Yeah, go ahead.
0: I'm feeling good myself.
1: I'm feeling pretty good myself.
0: A little bit of traffic.

0: All right, that was Traffic expressing how Mike and I are feeling after today's show. Man, we're feeling all right.
1: Feeling all right.
0: Man, not too bad, not too bad. We want to thank WUWU, the listening community, the station here, for simply trusting Mike and I to try to pull this one off.
1: Yeah, no kidding. Well, too bad. Everything's a learning experience. Everything new is a learning experience.
0: Nothing exploded, nothing broke yet, so we're doing pretty good.
1: And next week, you know, we're going to have another guest. They're not going to be in studio because they can't make it here, but Mason Villa is playing next weekend at the Garden Theater. And we're going to have him on the line and play some of his new music and kind of figure out what he's all about.
0: That's right. So we're going to have, as Mike said, we're going to have Mason Villa on next Thursday's show, which is going to open range from 4 to 6. He's having a show at the Garden Theater. And we're going to do kind of like a long distance, a phone line thing coming up. You know what I mean? That should be fun and exciting in its own right. You know what I mean?
1: Let's hope it's not a long distance run around.
0: And, you know, so...
1: Because that just reminded me of a song, that's all.
0: The long distance run around.
1: No, not quite. It was Yes.
0: Yes, no, it was a Yes tune.
1: Yep. All right.
0: Yes.
1: Cool. you know...
0: Who's that first?
1: Yeah, exactly.
0: Always having fun, always a great time here in Alberta, downtown Alberta. We got a beautiful day. There's a lot going on tonight. I know Mike and I are going to hit the town. Get out there tonight. Check out, see what's going on in your community, everybody.
1: Yeah, we're Beer 30s in Beulah tonight, so we're going to go probably head down there straight after this.
0: You know, we've got 4th of July celebrations happening in Frankfort. They're happening in Beulah on Saturday the 4th. Downtown Beulah's got all kinds of stuff going on. I know here in Frankfort, we're going to be part of the parade going through town.
1: You're going to be marching?
0: I'm going to be marching, so I'll get information for that, yes.
1: I'm going to be marching. Well, you just got to be down there in the staging area by 9. And, you know, this is going to be the first time I'll be in the parade in a couple of years without a limp.
0: Boom, baby. WUWU and the Frankfort, the Alberta Heritage Center.
1: Featuring the world championship banner-carrying drill team of Mark Carlin and Mike Tarkington.
0: Boom. And we're going to be in the Frankfort Parade. That's going to happen on Saturday morning in downtown Frankfort, man. You know what time the parade kicks off?
1: Kicks off at 10.
0: 10 o'clock, so... Stuff happening, man. You know, we're happy to get out there, answer any questions. If they want to throw tomatoes at us or something, I'm sure we can present a pretty easily target there.
1: Speak for yourself, man. In that case, I want you right behind me so it can come in.
0: I'll be there to take that tomato for you, baby. So.
1: All right, cool.
0: And again, we want to thank Bird and the Brood, Bee and the Brood. Man, what a great, great time. You know what I mean?
1: It was a good time. It was great music. I love the sound they're putting out there.
0: It was. It was really eclectic, man. It reminded me of all sorts of different jams. And that's something that I get excited about. You know, again, you know, there's something about music that hits our human senses in a different way. And the Bee did a great job tonight buzzing around the studio. They played a great variety of tunes. It sounded great on the radio, and we hope that it transmitted out there into radio land in a positive, wonderful way, as it did here in the studio. I mean, Mike and I were rocking, you know what I mean? It was a great time. The band, everybody was smiling. They seemed to enjoy themselves, and it was just, you know, it was a great day tonight in WUWU land, man.
1: Yeah, it sure as heck was. Well,
0: we're coming into an end of our listening program today, Mike. So, we look to catch you on Open Range Thursdays from 4 to 6 p.m. here on 100.1 WW. And, you know, next week's show, we should be able to do some call-ins.
1: Yeah.
0: Some request time.
1: Yeah, we'll be able to do a little bit more of that. We got in what we got this week. So
0: We're just going to keep it going, but
1: it's going to be a lot easier the earlier you text in next week. So,
0: hey, man, this is Felix.
1: And this is Mike, and this is WUWU LPFM 100.1.
0: Frankfort, Alberta, baby.
1: Have a great night.

0: WUWU is happy to bring you the history of Benzie County in collaboration with the Benzie Area Historical Society. The mission of the Benzie Area Historical Society is to connect people to the past through the vibrant story of our region. By collecting, preserving, and interpreting the history of the Benzie Area, the Historical Society links the past with the present and inspires future generations. Tonight's program is the Benzonia Library and Mills Community House, 100 years. It was recorded on November 13th, 2025.
1: So please join me in welcoming Jane and Jimmy as they present 100 years of serving the community.
2: Thanks, Matt. Jimmy and I are pleased to share the history of the Mills Community House and the Benzonia Township Library. But first, we have to back up a few years, about 165. In 1858, a group of Congregationalists came from Oberlin, Ohio, to establish a religious community and college open to all in the wilderness of northern Michigan. It was known as the Three C's: church, college, and community. It wasn't very successful, however, since there were so few people here and there was no way to get here. So by 1900, they had given up on the college idea, and instead it became a private high school, the Benzonia Academy. "We learn by doing" was their motto. There were several buildings: Barber Hall, which stood where the tennis courts are now, was used for classrooms, library, laboratory, and a chapel. Bailey College, the home of the founder of the Benzonia colony, was the boys' dormitory after the Bailey family had moved to Beulah following the lowering of Crystal Lake in 1873. It was on the corner of Michigan and Traverse Avenues. East Hall was the girls' dormitory. It was near the corner of Orchard Street and Traverse Avenue over here. And the academy principal and his family also lived there. He was George Catton, with his wife Adele and their three sons, Robert, Bruce, and Thurber, who is known as Tubby, and little sister Barbara. Things were going along pretty well, considering the public high school was two blocks away, until the night of January 17th, 1909, when East Hall burned to the ground. All the people were fine, but the building and contents were a total loss. Immediate plans began to rebuild. The building committee was headed by the Reverend Harlow Mills, who was minister at the Congregational Church, now the museum. Mr. Mills was very well liked and very persuasive. And $10,000 was raised quite quickly, including a donation from a well-known lumberman whose gift stipulated that the building be made of bricks. A location was chosen on Michigan Avenue, just north of Barber Hall. Construction was completed in record time, and on October 6, 1909, the building was dedicated and named the Mills Cottage.
3: Now, before we get too far into these sketches that we have, it's imperative to mention, to credit a couple of unsung heroes of this project. Following the publication of Waiting for the Morning Train, there was a big uptick in interested individuals coming to the library and asking about the layout of the original building and the day-to-day goings-on when it was still the dormitory. So in the mid-70s, a library committee was tasked to seek out the missing bits and pieces by contacting alumni and now the very adult Catton children, all former residents. Alberta Bell and Jesse Hopkins Reed, Academy alumni, answered the call. The two former students compiled stories and recollections of the building and staff. In 78, Miss Bell submitted her history project complete with these floor plans. Jesse Hopkins Reed, who left the Academy for U of M to become an architect, was very disappointed that there were no remaining blueprints and plans. But she began the task of coming up to the mills over two summers, fending off illness, to carefully measure the building to make official drawings with all the changes over the years. Unfortunately, Ms. Hopkins Reed passed away before this completion, but we are very lucky to have these preliminary sketches that the two came up with.
2: It was designed with four floors, including the lower level, which was kitchen, dining room for all students and faculty, sitting room, and housing for the janitor, who was usually a student. Double doors separated the sitting room to the north from the dining room. The cat

0: the building, which at the time, the two sides had stairways. It was the only access to the upper levels.
1: The second main floor was living facilities for the principal and his family. To the left of the door was a social room, now the Michigan room, with a fireplace and comfortable chairs. To the right was the door. To the right of the door was Mr. Catton's office, now the children's room. One boy who had bent the rules was heard to remark years later,
0: "The distance from the front door to Mr. Catton's office was the longest 15 feet on campus, if you were carrying a guilty conscience."
1: Behind the principal's office, in the southwest corner, was the office and living room of the Dean of Women, Miss Bertha Ellis, who was also a teacher at the academy. Her bedroom and bathroom were across the hall, where the current librarian has her office. A central stairway led to the upper levels. A grandfather clock was donated by the class of 1912 and sat on the landing between the second and third floors. Pictured here are members of that class: Roy Tower, Jesse Hopkins Reed, Ruth Harger Faust, Pauline Munson Claggett, and the Reverend Robert Catton. The class of 1909, of course, when the building was brand new, donated this rocking chair, which is on exhibit at the museum. The third and fourth floors were rooms for female students. Each room had a window and closet. Yes, there was a fourth floor. More about that later. Bathrooms on the third floor served both the third and the fourth floors. The building was designed for 30 students. These wonderful photographs are from scrapbooks compiled by Pauline Munson, class of 1912, and Jean Anderson, class of 1914. I think they're just horse drawn.
0: I'd like to mention the building had always had indoor plumbing since it was built, but not electricity. Power is run to the mills from the Homestead Dam in 1913. So we're right in between these two girls' class. The cost of the power lines ran, the wiring inside the building, and the first years of electricity cost $360. Miss Bell's history tells of what she called a carbide tank, a large galvanized tube that was sunk into the ground behind the building. She said when water was poured into the tube, a gas was formed that traveled through tiny little piping to provide gas lighting through the building. We know this as a calcium carbide system that creates acetylene. And if you notice in this photo above the doorway, you can see that little gas lamp that was there, and that was lighting for the building until 1913.
1: The Academy always had money problems. And with the United States' entry into World War I, it was decided to close until the end of the war, but it never did reopen. The class of 1918, with 10 graduates, was the last. The Third C was dissolved, and the trustees deeded all the property to the Benzonia Congregational Church with the definite stipulation that the property be used for public good. It was considered as a site for a hospital, but deemed impractical. One such use was a girls' camp for four summers, 1921 through 24. Camp Osaha of the Dunes used the dormitory facilities until land was purchased on Crystal Lake. With new owners in 1938, the camp's name changed to Camp Crystal Air. A decision was made to sell Barber Hall and the furnishings of the Mills Cottage to pay for renovations of the building, including eliminating the fourth floor to make a gymnasium and auditorium for high school basketball teams. Now's the time to talk about high school hoops. Neither the college, the academy, or Benzonia High School Hilltoppers had a basketball court. So until 1924, They played on the upper

0: floor of Case Hall on the corner of Michigan and Traverse Avenue, next to the museum. This was a community space for all kinds of activities, including a courtroom when Benzonia was the county seat. It was a potential fire hazard, and there was only one stairway. But there was one safety feature, however. Smoking and the use of alcohol in Benzonia was prohibited by clause in the village charter and every private deed. After the top floor of Case Hall was deemed unsuitable, for 1 year, basketball was played at Turks Pavilion on Crystal Lake Beach in Beulah. It wasn't the best of facilities because the ceiling was too low and the ball would hit the beams. By 1925, the renovations were complete. The fourth floor was removed, and the Mills Community House was home court for Benzonia for 15 years. You can notice the lath right here on the wall is the same as right here. Girls basketball also. In 1940, a large addition was built on Benzonia High School, which included a very large gymnasium.
1: It's not hard to see why this auditorium use declined in 1940. The new high school gym was fabulous. And then after the high school moved to its new location with a real big gym and separate auditorium, the elementary school around the corner got a big gym, further cementing the fate of this auditorium.
0: Pickup basketball and volleyball were played here at the Mills through the 1970s. A stage was built right here with underneath storage for racks for folding chairs. And it's still the same racks from 1925. The high school in various auditoriums staged plays, talent nights, and concerts. While we were looking through archives, this particular playbill caught our eye.
1: This is by far my favorite, you know. The dramatic trial. Our judge here, Mr. Leonard Case, a bunch of wonderful people from the community, and this is my favorite. The jury is composed of well-known local people. Telephone your friends.
0: The Monday Study Club had a reenactment of the coronation of George VI.
1: And if you notice the imprints of the use of the floor here underneath the carpet, the free throw line, also this wonderful monogram, which we'd like to get remade. And right above, there's the drop-down basketball hoop.
0: Movies were also shown right from the beginning. This one's from 1926. Lots of other changes were made to the Mills to convert it from a dormitory to a community house, starting with the lower level. Less changes were made there because it was and still is a kitchen dining room. The wall separating the waiting and the dining room was removed and the kitchen remodeled. In the early 1930s, two regulation shuffleboard courts and a ping pong table were added.
1: Also in the 1930s, it was noted that, in 28, it was noted that this was a complete vacant lot where the park is now. And by the mid-30s, the Mills Community House was actually responsible for not only tennis courts, basketball courts, track, baseball diamond, and everything else that was going on over there. So a pretty quick transformation of the parks as well.
0: On the main floor, the central stairway was removed and a single flight down was added to the north end of the hall. The physical remodeling of the main floor wasn't much. The individual rooms still remained the same. However, the purpose became the community public library. Up until this time, there was no public library in the entire township.
1: March 19th, 1925 was the first board member of the Mills Community House Committee. Other than some financial talk, the real first point of business was establishing a library committee. So from day one, the library and the Mills were one with separate leadership, separate budgets, a shared employee, but both ultimately under the umbrella of the church. Originally, in their pioneer spirit, the community funded the library solely on donations and volunteering. Eventually, the township chipped in a little, only a few dollars a year. By 41, after some involvement from the state of Michigan and the Library of Michigan, Benzonia Township found some more money, and the public funding increased from $75 a year to $300 a year. Lots of new books in 1941. In 44, the state granted a whopping $150 from its equalization fund, helping bridge the gap in areas with low assessed valuation. More new books. In 1950, the library tried for state funding as a public library. They're denied because even though the Mills Community House Library boasted that they're a public library, open and completely free to the public, offering facilities and programs that exceeded most rural libraries, they were technically a private library. The community had done such a fine job of responsibly operating it that the library was not to receive regular state funds. So at the time, it was easier to continue with only local monies than to restructure the whole system. It wasn't until 1967 that the library became an official public library, complete with a millage.
0: The first library board was William Sinclair, longtime teacher at Benzonia High School, and Miss Olson, also a teacher, and Mrs. Spellman. She was in direct charge of the library, buying books and magazines and setting the library hours. Etta Whiteman was hired as a hostess and the library, hostess at the library and the community house. I think many of you will remember Joe Johnson. Friendly face when you walked into the library to check out books. Over the past 100 years, the Mills Community House has been used for many, many activities. In 1972, it received recognition from both the state and the National Historical Society and was awarded state and national historical status. The Centennial White Pine was planted in 1958 at the community's centennial. In the fall of 1925, just 6 months after opening, there were tons of references in the newspaper of events happening at the Mills. It was obvious the community space was really needed. The October 25 meeting of the Ladies' Aid Society was held at the Mills. And the building had only been open about a week. They each paid their $1 dues. They enjoyed a supper in the dining room. Quote, after supper, the guests were invited to the parlors on the second floor. The occasion was the formal presentation by a host of friends to the community house, a framed portrait of Mr. Mills. Upon seeing his portrait, Mr. Mills promptly countered by asking, who's that old man hanging up there? That fall, the Monday Study Club hosted a speaker from the State Department of Health, and they had a big meeting here in the club rooms. I think the original board would be very pleased that the building has become such a real community center. Lots and lots of organizations have met here over the years. Washington Day banquets, sponsored by the high school class, and father and son and mother and daughter banquets, sponsored by the Beulah Business Associations. School dances and proms were held in this room. Here's Rhoda Case's dance card from 1926.
1: That's what we call a full dance card. Now, we know that there wasn't any continued long-term romance, but if we notice, number one, Mr. DJ Nugent, he was dancing all night long. I'd also like to point out that it was nothing for these banquets, these large dances, and these community events to have 200, 400 people in this room sharing the space, even banquets in the basement. It's phenomenal how close people would like to be then.
0: Here's the J-Hop with the Klassen's Orchestra and the senior prom. And for some reason, this band had their picture taken. This is Benzonia Band in front of the building. In the late 1970s, Crystal Lake Nursery, led by Joe Johnson, began here in the lower level of the building.
1: I have a couple of these photographs, these graduation photographs myself, but unfortunately one of them has faces all scribbled out on it, so I didn't want to show it in case anybody here were my classmates in attendance. But the scribbling of the faces may have been an indication to the reason why it took me 2 years of preschool to earn this diploma. I would just like to give another shout out to Miss Johnson. Most people around my age have a very special place in their heart for her, along with Miss Carol Crawford, who was her helper at the preschool. A lot of people went to preschool there and have very fond memories. One quick thing I'd like to share about it, my most fond memory about preschool in this building is that there was a table down on the north end of the room that had hammers, nails, saws, drills, scraps of wood, and we were allowed to play there unsupervised. A little thing like that, there's a lot of social implications there, and a lot of fond memories from a lot of people.
0: The church's Pilgrim Fellowship program for youth met here in the 60s and 70s on Sunday evenings. The Benzie County Draft Board rented the room that had been Robert Catton's bedroom.
1: The Mills Board minutes, they show the income from the Selective Service Office for many years, but there's really little recorded about it. I tracked down a firsthand account. Honor resident Mike Ryan turned 18 in 1967. He came to the Mills to register after his birthday. He had an education deferment that expired in 69, and it wasn't long after that he and 10 peers got their letters, and they arranged to all report to the Mills, all 11 of them, at once. Much like that, the Academy student solemnly walking to Principal Catton's office, Mike said it was a very long walk down that short hall to the library to the draft office. At the time, Jean Love, a local woman, ran the Benzonia draft office. And these 11 boys knew her because they are acquaintances of her son who was already serving in Vietnam. Those 11 boys deployed for training all together, and it's reported as the largest group of soldiers to deploy from Benzie County at one time.
0: In 1973, after the draft board left, it was declared as the Robert Catton Memorial Reading Room. After Robert graduated from the academy, he attended Oberlin College and served in the Navy in both World War I as a dirigible pilot and World War II as an instructor and chaplain. He devoted his life to Christian ministry. He continued to hold a deep and abiding interest in Benzonia, and his family retired here. Other organizations over the years rented space. The Village Council and elections were held at the Mills. Chamber of Commerce rented a space. County Extension groups, garden clubs, Audubon, Weight Watchers, and in the 1980s, two different food co-ops, 4-H, Boy Scouts, Girl Scouts, County Teachers Institute, and Farmer Institutes. There were several Academy reunions. The Benzonia Congregational Church didn't have a lot of space downstairs, and so most of their church suppers and events and meetings were held here. The Benzonia Post Office for many years paid rent to the mills, and it may have been for storage space behind the kitchen. In 1944, women came from Jamaica and Detroit as part of the Women's Land Army to help on the farms with so many men overseas. They stayed and ate at the mills. During the war, weekly newsreels were also shown upstairs. Piano lessons were given downstairs until 1953, when the board said no more, because the people upstairs complained it was too loud. People remember the annual rummage sale sponsored by the Congregational Women's Fellowship.
1: During the long period, and when this upper story was not in use due to, well, we'll get more about that. A lot of people over and over recall coming up here, whether they were escorted, invited, or sneaking, to find this big, spacious, dark room completely filled with dusty, sheet-covered ghosts or household things that the residents of Benzonia stored up here for the annual rummage sale. It was noted that the people of Benzonia must have the cleanest attics because it was all in here. Point of interest, that rummage sale was started in the 30s by the church to help migrant workers in the area.
0: In 1964, one of the women's circles from the church started the annual Strawberry Social as a benefit for the library, which continued for many years, sponsored by the Friends of the Library. Sometime after the 70s, the upper floor fell into disrepair and the bats moved in. And it wasn't safe to use, but not forgotten. Benzie County Players was looking for a home, and people imagined lots of other uses. Old buildings need attention, and attention means money. Over the years, the church held community Sundays, where the collection plate money was donated to the mills, and the congregation held their fellowship here. Fortunately, the mills also received a very generous contribution from longtime board member Cecily Williams in the early 1990s. This enabled the building to get a new roof, major renovations to the kitchen and lower level, and to build an elevator to provide access for all. The building was still a wing of the church, and it made it very difficult to get grant money. A committee of community stakeholders led by Susan Case Lutz was established, and in June 2002, a ceremony took place transferring the deed from the church to the Mills House Board of Directors.
1: Up here on the upper right, this is the original board. I'm not going to read them all off, but if you can see them, you'll see this is a hand-picked board of people from all sorts of different areas of interest, music, theater, law. I mean, it was a well-put-together board. And I'd just like to give another shout out regarding Susan Case Lutz. There are far too many people to name who have contributed so much to the mills, but Susan was truly the architect of the Modern Mills Community House Association. Her countless hours of research and work and fundraising left us with a framework for the future. And with the help of some of her Benzonia friends, many who had left the area, Susan established the endowment fund that helps keep the lights on today.
0: The third floor was renovated and reopened in 2008. But to use the restroom, and we all know about this, you had to go down to the lower level. That enormous problem was solved in 2021 when the 100 Women Who Care of Benzie County awarded a grant that funded the restrooms on this floor.
1: Yeah, the 100 Women Who Care, they chose us as the recipients of their gift for the meeting. We had been hosting them in this room. One lucky night, we were the recipients of their gifts, and by the time they came back for their next meeting, the bathrooms were done, and they were privileged to have the first flushes.
0: And so we move forward. In 2015, the library was renovated, including removing the stylish paneling. The library has grown to take over the entire main floor. And the children's room is so wonderful with its Glenn Wolfe beautiful mural painted on the wall. The programs offered at the library really need a spreadsheet to keep abreast of what's going on. From Story Hour with Ann Clark to Ice Skate loans, into oral histories of local veterans and community hours, community leaders. Our library is so much more than just checking out books. Amanda and her staff won a prestigious award, the State Librarians Award, in 2016.
1: The award was given for superior customer service, growing programs, and strong community partnerships. This award is not given by class or size of the library or the community they serve. So our little library was and still is beating out huge library systems in terms of service and inspiration. In 2020, the library received a substantial grant from the Institute of Museum and Library Sciences, and this enabled the launch of Remembering Benzie, an oral history project. A team of student interns were hired, trained in interviewing skills and recording tech by professional, to capture video oral histories in our area. There were several required interviews per student, including a veteran interview that collaborated with the Library of Congress's Veterans Oral History Project. This program operated for 2 years with two separate teams of interns, and their videos and tons of amazing videos can be found on the library's YouTube page. So please check out YouTube page and check out both organizations' website. They're both jam-packed, a great thing.
0: And we'd like to ask Amanda to come and join us and tell us a little bit about the future of the library.
2: I am so proud of everything that we have done in the library. I am so proud of the community that helps support us, my staff. I truly have the most amazing staff, and any of you that have ever come into the library, you're well aware of that. As far as the future goes, I'm going to deal with it in the same way that we did in the past, and we will take everything that comes at us and make it great. So that's kind of the plan. But what I would like to also thank you guys for putting this presentation together, and to the community and to all the people that came before us, because the fact that this still exists 100 years later and continues to grow and hold such a special place in so many of our hearts is a real testament to this community. And this house is built on all of your love and appreciation.
1: In 2023, the Smithsonian came to Benzonia. I hope you all caught that. The Library and the Mills collaborated to bring an amazing traveling Smithsonian exhibit promoting the power of community. It really was amazing, but most people found most amazing and were most impressed with the peripheral exhibits that showcase the individual organization that make our community great. And there's some great stuff on the YouTube channel with that too, so dig in.
0: So in this room, a newly revitalized Benzie County Players has found a home and a champion in Kristen Fleetwood. Kristen was hired as the director of the Mills House, and she has started the Benzonia Area Emergency Fund. So, Kristen, would you come and tell us what your vision for the future of the Mills is?
3: Hi, I'm Kristen Fleetwood. I'm the executive director of the Mills. The Emergency Fund is a really neat project. It got started with the help of the Empire Emergency Fund, and we've got two concerts coming up in November, and then this one here will be in December up here. But the vision for the Mills moving forward really is just connecting to the original vision, which is a place of community and a place of learning. And we're doing that by having amazing. Everybody else is bringing their things in here, like the Historical Society. We have other area nonprofits that are able to do their outreach here. And then on things, they mentioned the Benzie County Players. We've got the Lion, the Witch, and the Wardrobe coming up later this month. Just arts and learning and community connection. It's been really fun meeting everybody. It is a community hub, and I've enjoyed being here.
0: And of course, the Benzie Area Historical Society is so appreciative of being able to hold our monthly lecture series in such a cool building. So there at one time was this sign out in front of the mills, and it says, Community House, a place for rest, reading, recreation, fellowship. You are welcome. Happy 100th birthday to the Mills Community House and to the Benzonia Township Library.
4: You've been listening to the Benzonia Library and Mills Community House, 100 years, part of the Benzie Area Historical Society's Benzonia Academy Lecture Series. Tune in at the same time next week to learn more about the history of Benzie County. This is WUWU.
5: On Wednesday, July 8th at 6 p.m., communities nationwide will participate in Sharing the Spirit of America, a synchronized neighbor-to-neighbor public reading of the Declaration of Independence, exactly 250 years after its first public reading in 1776. The city of Frankfort will close down 3rd Street for this event, and community members will read the Declaration out loud together for our country. The event will begin and end with live music performances.
6: 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That's all.

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Hello. You are listening to WUWU 100.1 LPFM Frankfurt, Alberta. More specifically, you are listening to Living in the Alt. So, my show today, it'll start off with a song that doesn't necessarily tend to go with the vibe, but it's a great show, great song nonetheless. So, the first song that we're going to hear is a song about how society tends to place a limit or rule on women, and when someone does something illegal and does something cruel against a woman that they don't deserve, how they don't get the punishment that is rightfully theirs. So, this song is filled with imagery. If you get a chance to look it up, I would greatly recommend it, because there's so many different artist renditions of it where people are putting their own creative spin as like a music video, for lack of a better way to say it. So, for the first song today, you're going to hear Beat Us Your Girls by Lydia the Bard. So, without any further ado, here's the song.

And that was Feed Us Your Girls by Lydia the Bard. So, it's a song with a lot of meaning. If you get a chance to find those videos that many artists have made, I would greatly recommend it. It just makes the story come alive in so many more ways than you could think. Like, that's one of those songs where I was in the studio absolutely belting it, because it's just, it's a good song with such a strong meaning. Now, we're gonna change topics a little bit here. So, for those of you who don't know, I tend to deep dive into songs, saying what they mean before saying the name or genre or anything else, right? And typically, except

to a song or a feeling and relate it to a song, right? I feel like this song kind of stands out from the others, but it kind of ties it all together. It's like the nice little bow on top, like the little bit of glitter. The second song is about celebrating the hard times and choosing to live your life to the fullest in spite of everything that you've been put through, in spite of life being tough and just trying to beat you down. The third song is you celebrating you choosing your own path, even though typically it's easier to let life decide for you, but you choosing your own path is always the more difficult but more fulfilling. And the final song is a song about exploring struggles with what can happen when you're living your life solely for a dream, or basically in a dream, for lack of a better way to say it. Now, musically, we're going to jump around a little bit. We're going to be in your more traditional alt-rock vibe. Then, we're going to go to basically the most country I will ever play, where it's just alt-rock with some twang in the voice. Once again, that is basically for a lack of a better way to say it. Then we're going to shift right on back to the pop punk style of alt rock. And I don't actually remember the genre for that last one. So that's an experiment for all of us. Because as I'm planning the show, I don't necessarily fully listen to the song. I read the lyrics and look up what the artist intended the song to mean and how people interpret the song. So it's both taking intended interpretations versus how people actually did it and kind of smushing them together. So here's the song names. We're going to start off with A Good Song Never Dies by Saint Motel, followed by Sinners by Barnes Courtney, then The Magic Eight by Set It Off, and finally, Sleepwalk by Forest Day. So, we don't want to hear me talk a lot. I don't want to hear me talk a lot. We're here for music, so let's get into the music. So, without any more waiting, here is A Good Song Never Dies by Saint Motel on Living in the Old.

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I need you now, I cannot wait, but wanna look, you're not around. Never minding what we do, the night's still good for a gram or two. I'll be drinking late with you until the morning.

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Let's go have some fun before they put us in the ground. Lions sit in the solemn lines, drinking gin and dropping lines, wasting beats of this heart of mine until the morning.

And that was Sleepwalk by Forrest Day. So this for the first song in this next set, when we get going, I'm going to share more about the song because it's one I happen to know a little bit more about and the history behind it. But I will only share it when I say the name. So we're going to go through all four songs before I share some little factoids I know. So the first song is about how we as a society tend to unjustly judge people based on the reasons that they've died. So in regards to this song, it's specifically in relation to drugs or someone doing it to themselves. So with that in mind, know going forward that first song is going to be pretty dark. So keep that in mind. It's a great song with a great meaning, but I feel like I need to give that little disclaimer there. Now, the second song is about how people need to, and often do, struggle with finding their inner strength and getting acceptance, not from the people around them, but from themselves. Because oftentimes, sure, other people accepting you feels good. It can make you feel good. But it always feels better when you can accept yourself for who you are as you are without having to explain yourself to anyone else. And the third song is about healing and learning to accept and forgive yourself, because sometimes you make mistakes. You decide to do something in the past and you're like, oh, why did I do that? And then you start beating yourself up for it. Well, that's the past. You can't change it, but you do have to live with it. So you have to accept the things that you've done, whether it's bad or not, no matter what the consequences were. The third song is about, so this one ties into that one super strongly. It's about healing and learning to accept and forgive yourself, and that we are just human. No one can be truly perfect. Everyone makes mistakes, and that's okay. And the final song, it explores the ideas of being true to yourself in spite of the battles you face, both physically and metaphorically, because battles can be internal, mental, or external, like, say, you and a coworker don't get along. That's technically an example of an external battle. So for the song names, we're going to start off with Chop Suey by System of a Down, followed by My Demon by Stitched Up Heart, then It's All Right by Mother Mother, and finally Wolves of the Revolution by The Arcadian Wild. So the song I know a little bit more about, like in the history behind it, is Chop Suey. So this song, was the reason why it's called it is because initially they got told to cut the song. The song was initially named Suicide, so they got told to chop and suey. But it is also symbolizing chopping suicide numbers and suicide rates, which is very fascinating. It's also kind of showing how the music industry both does and doesn't want people to talk about the hard things. It wants people to talk about the hard things without explicitly saying what the hard things are, you know? So, yeah. So, for future reference, if you have any song recommendations, you can text 231-774-6365.
0. That is 231-774-6360. Or you could follow my Instagram, which is living_in_the_alt. You can message me there and you can see updates as to what the show will be about, what artists will be featured, and the song that is always playing on the posts will always be a song that is somewhere in the show. So, you guys know what I mean, what I intended for this set to be, right? Basically, showing how people can be in a deep, dark place and it not necessarily be their fault or something they can do to change it, right? And then going into learning self-acceptance until finally accepting yourself and wanting to be that change in the world. So, we've heard me talk enough. I want to hear the music, and I know you guys do too. So, without any further ado, here is Chop Suey by System of a Down.

And that was Wolves of the Revolution by Arcadian Wild. Now, musically, that was kind of all around the place. But I feel like it showed how it's not necessarily something one genre covers, which is part of the beauty of this show. Because I'm just pulling songs that I know and like, for the most part. Sometimes I find new groups and I'm like, ooh, I really like that. But typically, and more often than not, the actual chance of someone hearing country is next to nothing. You will hear folk, you will hear indie, you will hear rock, heavy metal, grunge, alt, everything else, just basically everything but country. And it's just not my taste. So that's one of the closest you're going to get is folk. Now, this next set. This next set is one that I feel like it's something that a lot of people struggle with that don't want to admit they struggle with. Like, the main topic is something that a lot of people do struggle with. So, the first song is a metaphor for substance use and abuse and mental health struggles such as anxiety and depression, and how typically they tend to go hand in hand. A lot of people, when they go and lean on substances, it's because they don't necessarily like something about themselves, so they're trying to cope with it with something else. Now, the second song, this will follow along a similar theme, but may not necessarily be exactly the same. The second song is about how trauma and family background of alcoholism can make a person worried for just and worried about falling into that addiction. Because that one is one that a lot of people have. It's one that is not necessarily fully socially acceptable, but when you think about addictions, your first thought is hardcore drugs, not alcohol. Now, is alcohol typically one of the second or thirds? Yes. But that's not the point right now. The third song is about living in loneliness while struggling with remaining clean or sober from a heroin addiction specifically. Now, this one is based on the artist's own story, so that's one that I'm like, okay, I am leaving this as what the artist intended it to be. Because when an artist is telling their own story, that's something that you can't really change. You can't interpret it otherwise. Because it's just them being true to themselves. And the final song is about how after an absolutely insane and wild party, you can have a lot of confusion because, well, after a big party, who knows what you were doing, right? Now that you know the meanings of the songs, here are the songs specifically. Our first song is Monsters by Shine Down. Our second song is Say It Ain't So by Weezer. Third, Under the Bridge by Red Hot Chili Peppers. And finally, My Medicine by The Pretty Reckless. So, great, great groups, great songs. Similar vibes. Yeah. This one is probably going to be musically the most cohesive set I have ever done. And this is completely unintentional. I found a list that was blah, blah, blah number of songs about dealing with an addiction.
and they all popped up. Except for Monster by Shinedown. That's kind of the one that I based the entire set off of. So, while we listen to our music, you have to remember you're going to be listening to Living in the Alt on WUWU 100.1 Frankfurt, Alberta. So, without any further ado, because let's face it, you're here for music, not to hear a person yap about the music. Here is Monsters by Shinedown.